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1: How many eggs is too many eggs to eat in one sitting?
0: Hmm.
1: So country star Riley Green, you probably know him from his hit with Ella Langley.
2: Excuse me, you look like you love me.
0: Can I just say that I love her, and this guy's great if he's hanging out with her.
1: Yeah. It's nice to get on a hit record, right?
0: Oh, my. I mean, he's got a lot of hits of his own. Let's not forget. He's going to be the new coach of The Voice, actually, this year.
1: Okay. Well, he had something to say about eggs, and I feel that it's very controversial.
3: Mm. I've had two omelets with four eggs each and then six scrambled eggs.
1: Nope.
3: So how many eggs is that?
1: Too many.
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3: So I'm going to take your word for it. Sounds right.
4: Not my strong suit.
3: Cooking eggs, I'm good at. Math, no.
4: Okay, but what else do you cook besides eggs?
3: Steak.
1: Yeah, cool. You want to know what that is?
0: That's biceps right there.
1: That is a heart attack waiting to happen. So 14 eggs in one sitting is a normal breakfast for country star Riley Green.
0: That's a lot of eggs, man. I mean, I don't do that. I think I usually have a 3 to 4 egg omelet.
1: Too many.
0: I like fried eggs is pretty good, too. But that's all really I'm allowed. I'll put an egg on a salad. I'll do that right now.
1: There was a lot of controversy because my father and I, every Saturday, we usually go to his diner.
0: Mm-hmm.
1: And he always orders regular things at the diner, but for whatever reason, this was going to be an egg day for my dad. Cool. He had the nerve to order a 6-egg omelet.
0: Delicious.
1: Mom and I gasped. We were like, absolutely not.
0: You didn't allow him?
1: No, because you cannot have 6 eggs in an omelet. The one thing I've inherited from my father, besides his facial features, is his cholesterol. And my cholesterol is 232. And I know that he's on medication for his cholesterol.
0: Yeah.
1: And no grown man should be eating, unless you're The Rock, Dwayne The Rock Johnson, that you have to take care of those big muscles, more than 3 eggs in an omelet.
0: Well, Riley Green's in pretty good shape. I mean, your father looks pretty good whenever I see him. Never seen him with his shirt off before. But ultimately, did he get the 6-egg omelet? Or
1: of
0: did
1: course
0: he
1: not. My mom said absolutely not. I second the absolutely not. He said, I can order whatever I want because I'm a grown man. And we said, he's not having that.
0: How many eggs do you eat in a sitting?
1: I could eat 3 eggs in a scrambled egg, like an omelet. That is the max that I'll eat at once. Normally, if I'm just out ordering eggs, I'll order 2 eggs. To me, that's a normal amount of eggs.
0: Okay. All right. What's the food that you could eat all day? Because I once ate nearly 30 pounds of potato salad in one day.
1: I don't think that's humanly possible.
0: No, I did it. I wasn't right for like 2-3 days after that. But all that day, it was like 20 to 30 pounds. It was me and my buddy, and me and DJ, we split a 40-pound thing of potato salad. And he'll tell you still to this day that I did more damage on it than he did. And all we did was that and drink keg beer all day. We were camping. We were in our 20s. But it's a memorable experience. I had heartburn for like 2 weeks.
1: Probably
0: damaged my esophagus forever.
1: I'm trying to figure out what's worth 20 pounds of potato salad.
0: Yeah.
1: Or 14 to 16 eggs in a seating.
0: I got to be real with you. I don't think I could do 14 eggs in a seating. I don't think I could do that.
1: It's a lot of protein. At least it's protein.
0: Yeah.
1: Right.
0: I'm not sure I could do it, though.
1: I don't advise either.

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13: 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And does it matter who it's to? 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
1: What couple?
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3: 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I mean, we already have one kid in college already. 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
1: you decide the outcome.
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4: Going to take work, guys. 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
1: It's Couples Court on the Anna and Raven Show.
5: Every day a couple joins us. They let us know what their disagreement is about. And then it's up for you to decide who's right. Steve and Nancy. Nancy, what's going on?
6: So I had a birthday recently, and we had my family over and a bunch of friends. And when it came time to give me presents, my lovely husband decided to give me a gym membership in front of everybody. And it was mortifying. I was so embarrassed, and I don't understand why he did that in front of everybody. It made me feel fat and just all things bad.
5: Whoa. Okay.
4: Yeah.
5: Steve, explain yourself.
7: Well, I'm a gym trainer. We've been married for 3 years right now. I gave her that gym membership as a birthday gift so that we could spend time together. You know, we haven't been spending a lot of time together. She works as a primary school teacher, so our schedules never really aligned together. So I was just hoping for us, for this to be a bonding activity for the two of us.
4: Sounds like a great smokescreen.
6: That's what he's telling you all, but that was not the reason you gave me. When we discussed this on my birthday, you said it was because I was complaining about my clothes not fitting and that you thought I was really unhappy because I was overweight. I don't know where this new reason of bonding is coming in, but it was definitely because he's thinking I'm fat.
7: Well, you did tell me that the clothes weren't fitting you, and I know how much you like those clothes as well. We shouldn't just throw it away because you're not fitting into it. And what's the best way to get into it if we, you know, train together? I'm not trying to embarrass you or something. You always want me to tell you the truth, right? Do you want me to lie to you? Absolutely not.
6: I mean, there's other ways you could have told me that truth without everybody being there.
0: Well, so let's ask that question here, Nancy. I mean, would it have made a big difference, honestly, if this was the gift he gave you, but he gave it to you in private?
6: Probably not.
0: Okay. So, no. I mean, like, you know, you think that it would, you know, we present that it would that moment. But the truth is like a gift like this, it's hurtful. On the other hand, you know, your partner hears you complaining about these things, right? Hears you talking about those things. How do you encourage somebody without just saying there's a large problem here?
5: It seems so strange to me that he would give that to you publicly. I mean, I understand you would be offended either way, but to me, it makes it worse that it's in front of everybody. Like, here, open your gift. Here's a gym membership. It's one thing if she wanted it and she was asking for it, but that's not really the situation. It was more like, yeah, we'll get around to it. We'll do it eventually. Like, I've been saying I'm going to get on my Peloton for how many years now, Raven?
0: You know how that goes, though. Someday is never.
5: I just talk about it.
0: Right.
5: So, I don't know. Is it inappropriate to give a gym membership to your wife?
0: 1-800-330-9999. It's the Couples Court. Whose side are you on?
8: 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Start every morning in the Midlands with a laugh.
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5: Is it ever okay to give a gym membership to a loved one for their birthday? It's funny because if she wanted it and she wanted to do it and she discussed it, then of course her husband is going to give her what she wants. Mm. But the way he did it is so shady. Nancy's been saying she's gained some weight. Her clothes don't fit. She's been complaining to her husband about it. So Steve, for her birthday, he's a trainer, got her a gym membership, and then she unwrapped it, and it was in front of her whole family. What?
0: Yeah.
5: She was like, I was embarrassed by that. Like, you were trying to tell me in front of everybody that I had gained too much weight.
0: I mean, if this was my wife's birthday and she had been talking to me about it, I mean, I might get her a gym membership, but it certainly wouldn't be the whole gift. And I don't think I would hand that to her in front of anybody. How do you wrap that? Well, right? What do you do with that?
5: You put it in a bag. You put it in a little bag, and a little sign. It's got the little card that goes on your keychain to use it on your phone.
0: It's just a thing that you tell your partner, by the way, I got you this, right? You're signed up for this or whatever. I don't know.
5: Yeah, he had to give her something. He had to unwrap, I guess.
0: Yes.
5: What do you think? Whose side are you on? Was he wrong? He said he had the best intentions. 1-800-330-9999. Roger.
20: I'm going to be on her side. I think she is probably beautiful the way she is, and she doesn't need to change for a man.
0: Oh, look at Roger.
5: So
0: good,
5: smooth.
0: Good job,
5: and
0: Roger.
5: And he said it like I believed him.
0: Right.
5: I was like, oh, she is beautiful. We don't even know what she looks like.
0: Good delivery, Roger.
5: Yeah.
0: Good delivery. Appreciate you.
5: Roger's so smooth. Yeah.
0: Whose side are you? Mr. Steal your girl.
5: Whose side are you on? 1-800-330-9999. It's a couple score. Gotcha.

0: 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It's Anna and Raven in the morning on 93.5 The Bubble.
1: So your wife keeps complaining that she gained weight and she really needs to get back to the gym and she feels unhealthy and her clothes don't fit. So you do the only logical thing. You buy her a gym membership for her birthday and you have her open that gym membership in front of her entire family.
0: Seems like a bad call there, Steve. And Nancy is upset about it. And I think rightfully so in that regard, even though he says, listen, I tried to do something really nice for you. How do you explain that it was a well-intentioned gift after that, though, when she naturally feels embarrassed in that situation?
1: Well, Steve says, you've been asking for this. Right. You've been wanting this.
0: You've
1: so
0: been
1: what's
0: saying
1: the big
0: it.
1: Deal? Why are you so mad? Can you ever do this? Can you give a membership to somebody? 1-800-330-9999. Hi, it's Anna and Raven. Whose side are you on?
2: I think I'm on his side. I think it's nice that he's motivating her and he's trying to help her out. But I think he could have done a little bit better with publicly shaming her with the gifts. It could have been done in private. But all in all, his side.
0: I'm going to say this. If you get somebody a gym membership and you work at the gym, we all know that you're getting employee pricing on that.
1: But
0: right?
1: That, to me, it's like, he works there. So that's just something you get for your wife. It's
0: anyways,
1: not a gift.
0: Right?
1: Yeah.
0: Right.
1: It doesn't make any sense to me why he would be like, present this in front of your family. It seems like shaming.
0: What do you think about this, Sydney? Whose side are you on today?
3: I'm actually on her side. However, like, I had done that with my wife before. Uh-huh. She asked me for the gym membership. Yeah. I didn't hand it over in front of my friends or her friends.
0: Right.
3: I gave it to her personally. Which she didn't know anything about it.
0: Yeah, no, I would
3: so
0: keep it definitely
3: kind of
0: secret.
3: Like awkward the way he did it.
0: Yeah.
3: He should have done it like that, though. But it's a good intention, though.
0: I thought Sydney was going to say, I made that mistake before in my life. Right. Thanks for the call, Sydney. Have a great day.
1: I think he did it the correct way.
0: Vanessa, what do you say? Whose side are you on today?
4: Honestly, I'm on his side, but I will give her credit that I don't think that it was good that she opened it in front of the family.
0: So he screwed up. He should have thought that part through. But, I mean, the fact is that she had been talking about the gift. Okay. Thanks for the call.
5: The verdict is in. Jury foreman, what are the results?
1: Steve, our audience agreed with you today. You did it with the best intentions of heart. You've had conversations about her joining the gym. You didn't mean it to be offensive. You knew she wasn't happy with the way she looked. Nancy, I could see, and everybody could see where you would be upset, but you got to let it go. You thought he was doing the right thing.
6: All right. I will work on letting it go.
0: Yeah, I mean, I think that in private, this gift probably would have been better received, Steve, or maybe slightly better, right? Like, Nancy could have absorbed the shock and, you know, took it in instead of, you know, having to deal with that surprise moment in front of everybody else. And, of course, everybody around you is like, oh, my gosh, can you believe he did this? But still, voters see where you're coming from. You've had the conversations, so you're okay.
7: I'm very thankful to the voters for vindicating my decision.
0: Mm-hmm. Well, you still have to live in your house, though, so good luck with that.
1: Right. If you have a problem, too, send an email, couplescore@annaandraven.com.
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1: Well, your friends think you're weird, but we don't.
0: We want to see pics of your vacation foods. 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
1: 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And it happened again last night. It's coming up.

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1: I don't know how I let this happen.
2: With who?
1: The girl next door, you know? I don't know what to do.
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1: What do you think is a sign? 1-800-330-9999. Raven, I know this drives you crazy when it happens, but it happened again this morning when I woke up. Someone is using me as a vessel to get their message out again.
2: Here we go.
1: So for years, I don't have a particular attachment to this song, but randomly over the years since I've been on the air, this song, I will wake up stuck in my head. Here she goes. She's going to break it down. And I swear that it's because they know I'm going to talk about it on the air. And it's a message that somebody wants me to get out to somebody that's listening. How many times has this happened over the years?
2: I mean, you keep bringing it up. I think that it's a huge song. Mm-hmm. It just randomly gets played from time to time. And then you get that earworm thing that happens to pop up in your dreams. I'm not sure that I believe it's actually like your great aunt reaching out to you and telling you something.
1: No, I truly believe this is a sign, but it's not a sign for me. I think that like this is like somehow from the other side, they're using me as a sign. Like whenever I get this in my head, they yes. know that I'm going to play it.
2: Yeah.
1: And they know that I'm going to get it out there because I won't get it out of my head
2: for that
1: until
2: one
1: it happens.
2: Night. You become a medium, right? You become the nation's psychic.
1: If this message is for you.

0: that be for somebody?
1: I don't know.
0: What, the jazzercise?
1: I don't
0: what, buy leg warmers? What would the message be?
1: I think that sometimes people just see signs.
0: Yeah.
1: And it's just a real thing. Do you ever see signs?
0: I don't say that I necessarily believe in signs. I mean, I would probably think that it was a hallucination.
1: Mm-hmm.
0: But I know that, you know, people see them all the time, right? So, you know, if somebody's like, oh, it rained on your special day, then it's good luck. Like, I'm more of the type where I'm just like, shut up. Can't you just say that the weather stinks today?
1: Mm.
0: That's not me.
1: I'm not
0: the sign guy.
1: I'm looking at our text line at 1-800-330-9999. You can call or text anytime. I definitely believe in signs. I asked a good friend who passed away to give me a sign through white flowers when she sees me. And now every 6 months, I go, and she died from breast cancer. And whenever she goes for her mammogram, she sees white flowers when she shows up to the doctor's office in one way or another.
0: I'm always looking for a sign like at the roulette table or something like that.
1: Yeah.
0: I just want somebody to be walking by with a big flashing number that's like, put it on this and you're going to be rich.
1: Hi, it's Anna and Raven. What's your signs?
2: So when I have a dream and I know that this person in my family or this friend has passed away, and I say to them in my dream, for example, Grandpa, we're not supposed to be here right now. And he goes, I know. I see that as like a check-in just to let you know that, hey, I'm there.
1: I believe that. 100%. I think that people come to you in your dreams and talk to you. One time my grandmother came to me in my dream. We were about to put an offer in on a house. And all she said to me was, don't buy that house in Italian. That's all she said. And then I had to wake up and tell my husband that.
0: Right. And I'm sure he was thrilled.
1: Thrilled. But we didn't buy that house. Yeah. 1-800-330-9999. Do you believe in signs?
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8: Raven's just giving me the look. He's giving me the look because every time this happens, he doesn't believe like I believe.
9: Yeah, to me, you know, signs are coincidence most of the time. And a lot of it is stuff that we steer with our own subconscious. But I don't want to tell people not to believe.
8: No.
9: I don't want to be that guy.
8: I believe. I believe in signs. Do you believe in signs? What are the signs that are sent to you? 1-800-330-9999. And some of these calls that are coming up, how can you say they're not real? It's next.

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2: Today, I am a messenger, Raven. It has happened again. Raven doesn't believe this, but 1-800-330-9999. Do you believe in signs? Periodically, I wake up with this song stuck in my head, and I have no attachment to it whatsoever. Go ahead, break it down, girl.
1: Yeah, and you believe it's a message from the other side.
2: I believe that they know somebody's going to be listening when I'm going to play it on the air, and that is a sign for them for whatever they need, and it happens randomly over the years.
1: And my favorite part of this fantasy of yours where you become all of a sudden a medium for this person is that you have no idea what it means.
2: No clue.
1: You just get it stuck in your head, and you believe automatically it's a message. We were at a dance party on Sunday. We heard the song.
2: No, that was different.
1: That's not the reason?
2: That was the sign that triggered it. What do you think? What do you think are signs in your life? Because I believe that that sign is sent to me to, like, get the message out. 1-800-330-9999. Dana and Raven.
3: Ever since my mom passed away, whenever I see a butterfly, I know she's there. I have a tattoo on my arm of a monarch butterfly from my mom.
2: I mean, butterflies show up a lot. You always hear people say that. Anna and Raven, what do you think is a sign?
4: Hi, my name is Christian. That song has very special meaning to me. My grandmother's name is Gloria. And whenever I am going through a tough time, a dark moment, that song pops on the radio. And it is her way of telling me, I'm there with you. You'll get through it. I got in the car. That song was on. And I said, I have to call in. So maybe that message was actually for me this morning.
2: Well, I hope. Tell your grandmother I appreciate her using me as a vessel. But it disrupts my show when she's with you.
1: And her dream state.
2: Yeah. Right.
1: We hope you have a better day today because of it.
2: Anna and Raven, do you believe in signs?
4: I would see for months and months. I would even say a year. Every time I would look at the clock, it would say some form of 123, 1123. Months later, I got married to somebody else on January 23rd.

0: Yeah, when you numbers, like people really believe in all the numbers and like when they show up and them having special meanings.
1: I mean, you chose the wedding date, yes?
2: Well, that's like kind of, you know, I guess it may be a double-edged sword, but I don't know if I chose it because I kept seeing the sign, but I mean, we're happily married.
0: Right, so it worked out,
1: well,
0: right?
1: There you go.
0: Anna and Raven, do you believe in signs?
3: Absolutely. I get a sign every single day. My mother passed away, and we were extremely close. And she would text me every day, all day, and she had told me before she passed away that she was going to figure out a way to text me from heaven. So I have her phone still, and I had shut off the service, yet her phone, her text tone goes off every single day, no matter, it's not any specific time. I have checked everything. There's no voicemails, there's no text, there's no anything, but her text tone goes off every day, multiple times a day.
0: That's
3: on
0: insane.
3: Her phone.
0: Wow. I believe it. Raven doesn't believe in this stuff. I do.
3: It freaks my husband out. It's crazy, but I can say something like, oh, I haven't heard from you in a while. And 5 minutes later, the phone will go off.
0: See?
3: And it's her text tone that she has set.
0: I believe in all of this. And the text messages that are coming in right now and the stories. One woman says that she smells Portugal randomly. It reminds her of her grandmother. She brought it up to her cousin. Her cousin smells the same thing. So if this is for you, there's your sign today. That's your sign.
4: Saturday night looks a little different for everyone. Maybe you're headed to the Vista for drinks,
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4: There was that woman in France. She once married a computer. Remember that?
3: Oh, we've talked about this before when people marry weird things.
4: Yeah.
3: Then yeah, it's weird.
4: The lady in Germany, she married a carnival ride. Mm. Happens here in the U.S. all the time. People
3: marry
4: trees.
3: I'm going to marry a river.
4: Yeah, I'm going to marry a tree.
3: Yeah.
4: I'm going to hug that tree. We're going to live together forever. Yeah. Can you marry a shark? According to Shark Week, maybe?
3: Yeah, of course. I mean, why not? They're a free-thinking individual, kind of.
4: Uh-huh. It's coming up next.

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2: Shark Week gets back, and it's wackier than ever. Remember when Discovery's Shark Week was just about learning about sharks? Not anymore, Raven.
1: Okay.
2: No, the Discovery Channel launched its first Shark Week back in 1988, and it was all created to alleviate some of the fear that came after the movie Jaws came out.
1: I mean, then I feel like they tapped into the fear, right? Like, I mean, that was kind of, that's what people are tuning in for.
2: Well, not always. Here we are 38 years later, and Shark Week kicked off last night with K-pop shark heroes.
1: All right, that's a little bit different.
2: Yep, and it was the actress that voices Rumi in K-pop Demon Hunters. She has teamed up with Ken Jeong from The Hangover and The Masked Singer.
1: Perfect.
2: And they want to give sharks better PR.
1: So wait a minute. So they were voicing sharks?
2: No, they created a new K-pop shark song to show them that they don't eat people.
1: Oh, okay.
2: Would you like to hear that song?
1: Yeah, go ahead.

0: just going to go out here on a limb and say that the other album is doing much, much better than that one is going to do.
1: You don't think this is going to take off?
0: I don't.
1: But what is a K-pop song about sharks if Ken Jeong does not rap? Would you like to hear him rap?
0: Oh, no.
2: Guys, my turn.

0: thought, well, they got us.
1: I can keep going. Would you like to keep going?
2: No. That's fine.
0: The legend of their appetite is misunderstood. The rumor said they like to fight the whole neighborhood.
3: Is he trying to channel, like, Slick Rick? It's got a very...
1: I can't believe you even made that.
3: It's got a very, you know, fairy tale, you know, type of, you know, it's, yeah, okay.
1: Also,
3: anyways.
1: Besides the K-pop Shark Week show that was on last night.
3: Yeah.
1: Also, My Strange Shark Addiction also is on this week.
3: Oh, no.
1: And you can stream it as well. This is, you know, people that have over 100 shark tattoos. And this lady that has a shark boyfriend named Alan.
4: My name is Ashley. I live in St. Thomas. And I have a shark boyfriend named Alan.
1: Yep, that's her. And she's really in love with Alan. And she talks about what makes him so attractive.
3: Oh, yeah.
4: I swear, Jerry, he is so gorgeous. One big, giant muscle.
1: It makes me uncomfortable when she says that. He's a big, giant muscle.
3: Yeah, okay, all right.
1: That seems like a lot.
3: Well, I hope people enjoy Shark Week.
4: I just love him, and it makes me so happy.
5: I don't care what anybody thinks. We have a relationship.
3: All right.
1: You want to know what I noticed, though? And also, they still do the real shows that have the historic and the information about sharks. Like tomorrow night, if you missed it this past Friday, we had a great interview with a man who leads Jurassic Sharks that'll be on tomorrow night.
3: Dr. Austin Gallagher, your best friend.
1: I told you 100 times he's not a real doctor. Stop calling him
3: doctor. That's what he lists on his website.
1: It's not his. He's not
3: Dr.
1: a doctor.
3: Dr. Austin Gallagher.
1: That's not it.
3: He's a PhD or something. He's not like, you know, giving you sharks, you know, like, you know, shots or medications. But, you know, he's a smart guy.
1: Anyway, so all this week it's going to be all about sharks. And strange thing, I was flipping through the channels last night. And National Geographic Channel also does Shark Week, but they call it Shark Fest. And I was wondering if Discovery Channel gets mad.
3: I don't know if that is it the same owner?
1: I don't think so.
3: Yeah, I don't know. Either way, it's not important. Enjoy the sharks.
1: Yeah, a lot of sharks.
3: Have a great time.
1: Don't be afraid of Jaws.
3: I would still be afraid with that. I would exercise a good amount of caution, I would think. I wouldn't, you know, wear a stake going into the ocean. If I saw seals, I wouldn't be swimming there. And if the water's murky, I'd just stay out of it. That's what I would do. But, you know, I mean... Or you can marry one and see whether or not that would help you out.
1: Alan, he's just one big muscle.
3: Okay, that's enough. Thank you.
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1: The thing about going on vacation is that you try new activities that in your normal life you would never, ever do.
3: Sometimes, yeah.
1: If you sign a waiver and you put your life at risk, that's how you know you're on vacation.
3: That's a good time.
1: Yep. But when you tried these activities, how would you rate them? Would you ever do them again? Thumbs

0: up, thumbs down. If you recently did one, we'd love to hear from you. 1-800-330-9999. Raven did one just over this weekend.
1: I'm all in. Yeah. I'll be doing it again.
0: It's next.

0: 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It's the sound of adventure, Anna Zapp.
1: Yeah. Vacations are when you put your life at risk doing activities that you would never try in your normal, boring life.
0: I don't know about that.
1: If there's a waiver, get ready to sign away any right you ever had.
0: Well, I'll tell you what. The first time I ever went zip lining in another country, like, there was very much the feeling that, yeah, this is something that OSHA would not approve if I happened to be in the United States. But this weekend I went out, and I had some serious adventures in. It was awesome. Absolutely awesome.
1: So what did you do? Tell me about your big weekend.
0: Yeah, so it was my son's bachelor party weekend, and a little bit odd, honestly, for myself as an adult. Like, I was one of the big organizers of the weekend, right? So, you know, hinging on that, I got a bunch of younger guys and some older guys too, and I got to make sure that this whole thing is a success. And that's a lot of pressure, honestly, because you don't know exactly what they're into. The best way to do that and make sure that you do get something successful: a lot of horsepower, a lot of mud,
1: yeah,
0: and a lack of supervision.
1: Good.
0: So we went off-roading on Polaris Razors, which are like super high horsepower off-roading, like UTVs. And we ripped it up through the woods, man. It was crazy. We were catching air, doing like 40 miles per hour. Here's me and my buddy Steve riding through it. And honestly, the guys in front of me just couldn't move quick enough. Ripping through the woods. Jordan broke a shock. Somebody ran into a tree. It was awesome.
1: That's only a boy thing to say. Somebody ran into a tree. It was awesome.
0: It was so great.
1: Were they safe and were they fine? Did they complete the waiver in its entirety?
0: They're fine, and yeah, the waiver was signed, and that's all good, and my phone is destroyed and all that, but it was a great time.
1: Why is your phone destroyed?
0: Because I was filming, or trying to at the moment, and then we dove right into a mud pit with the vehicle.
1: Gross.
0: And it was just a wall of mud, and some of that mud had been sitting there for like a week or two,
1: mm-hmm,
0: and it was stanky.
1: Yeah.
0: Like, I've got some clothes right now that are out on my back deck that I have to hose off before I even put them in the washer.
1: Yeah, and that's like the best part about vacations is like trying things that you would never do in your normal life. And sometimes it's awesome and sometimes it's 100% terrifying.
0: Yeah.
1: Like this one time when my husband and I first started dating, we went to the Dominican Republic,
0: mm-hmm,
1: and we did an excursion where we rode donkeys to a waterfall.
0: Okay.
1: And then we had to climb up the waterfall and jump off the waterfall. Now, when you're young and in love, this seems really romantic.
0: Yeah, yeah. Oh, look at us. Our life is going to be full of adventure. It's going to be so great.
1: Except that I've never ridden a donkey in my life.
0: Yeah.
1: And it was a lot, not as comfortable as I thought. It was not very comfortable with me just in my bikini.
0: What would make you think it would be comfortable?
1: I don't know. I don't know. And then when we got to the waterfall.
0: It's a donkey, man.
1: I didn't realize, like, when they said you're going to climb up the waterfall, seemed very romantic to me.
0: Yeah.
1: Except that I can barely swim. And it's coming down like a waterfall.
0: Mm-hmm.
1: So I lose my top halfway through.
0: Nice.
1: Now I got to wear Paul's t-shirt like a top because I've lost it and it's gone to the waterfall. It's not like Disney World where there's like precautions in case.
0: No, there's no waterfall. Right. Yeah. No. Yeah. You're out here in the middle of the jungle.
1: Scraped my entire leg. Oh. Giant black and blues, mm-hmm, everywhere. I barely survived it. And then we get back down and they're like, you have to ride the donkey back down the mountain. I was like, Zero out of 10 is what I would give that excursion.
0: Not sure what would make you think that the backside of a donkey would be all that comfortable, to tell you the truth.
1: I don't know. You ever did an excursion, one of those activities on vacation? How would you rate it? Would you recommend others do it? 1-800-330-9999.
0: I mean, can you catch 6 feet of air on it?
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9: 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Vacations are the perfect time to risk your life and do an activity that you would normally never do.
10: 100%.
9: But for whatever reason, if it's sold in a package and you have to sign a waiver, you're like, yeah, this sounds good. We'll go here for a few hours.
10: I like the photo package, too. That way, if somebody's injured, we can remember it forever.
9: What's the vacation activity you did and how would you rate it? I'm looking at our Facebook page at Anna and Raven. Denise wrote, whitewater rafting on the New River in West Virginia. 10 out of 10. It was on my bucket list and my 11-year-old asked to go, so we did. Definitely a core memory for both of us. Would I do it again? Absolutely not.
10: You've done whitewater rafting, right?
9: No.
10: Oh, I did it. Class 5 rapids?
9: No. Nope.
10: The guide was on. So the guide always sits on the back of the boat so they could like steer. And as soon as we hit the rapids, he's like, all right, everybody, hold on. This is going to be extreme. We dropped down in this part they called the hole, and he launched right off the boat.
9: Oh, my gosh.
10: Bye.
9: Oh, no.
10: He survived. Good news. But I tell you, what a workout, man.
9: I mean, well, why do we do this to ourselves?
10: We dropped down in the back of a dam. It was awesome.
9: What was the vacation activity you did? And would you rate it well? Would you tell people to do it, too? 1-800-330-99.

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1: Vacations are the perfect time to risk your lives doing activities that you would never do normally. Mm-hmm. Just for whatever reason, because you're on vacation, you'll sign a waiver, pay the fee, and just go and do it.
0: I did this at 45 miles per hour and caught 8 feet of air. It was crazy this weekend. Crazy!
1: What did you do? What are they called? ATVs? UTVs?
0: It's called a UTV.
1: Yeah.
0: Yeah. Absolutely awesome. Bluetooth and a Fosgate system and everything. Those things are fun, man.
1: Kathy wrote on our Facebook page at Anna and Raven, we took a hot air balloon ride.
0: No.
1: She said it was amazing.
0: Listen, it looks beautiful. Remember when 4K TV first came out and they had all that channel that was just doing hot air balloons all the time? I love to watch that. But I think to myself, I'm terrified of heights. Mm. And I see too many disaster videos.
1: Amy wrote, mountain coasters in Tennessee. 10 out of 10.
0: That would be fun.
1: All right. What vacation activity did you try and how would you rate it? 1-800-330-9999. Lillian.
2: So we just went on a cruise and we went zip lining in Belize.
0: Mm-hmm. Nice. Yeah.
1: Zip lining
0: in another country. I mean, I've done it in Mexico. I've done it in Jamaica. Jamaica definitely felt like some of the safety things had been overlooked. Did you feel that way when you were on vacation zip lining in Belize?
2: So my husband and I loved it because we listened to the directions, mm-hmm. and our two teenage sons didn't love it as much as, we did. It was great. We would definitely do it again.
1: Are you saying that your sons did not listen to the directions,
0: right.
1: therefore they could not experience it correctly?
0: Well, what was the difference?
2: Well, you had to hold your hand like a certain way to stop at the end, when you're coming into the end, and we paid better attention than them, so right. we had a better time.
0: So they come screaming in at 50 miles per hour, and they're like, ah! Right, it stops them in 8 feet.
2: Yeah. And then, right, well, one of them got stuck, and then the other one had to stop at the fly at the end, too. And they were like, well, didn't you fish? And they're like, nope, we were good. Right. So it was great.
1: Becca, how about you? You went on vacation, you tried this activity. What was it?
3: I was on a cruise ship for the first time, and they had, I'd always tried open, water slides. And this had closed water slides, and it was so freaky and so scary. I felt like I was trapped, and I was like, what if I don't come out the other side? And then obviously when I came out the other side, my bikini was nowhere to be seen.
1: Right.
3: Yeah. At least at the top part.
1: On a scale of 1 to 10, how would you rate that experience? Because I have found that water slides are never that fun. I'm always afraid of getting hurt. There's always water in my nose. I'm always afraid of the drop off at the end. My bathing suit is always embarrassingly wardrobe malfunction, and it's not worth it.
0: They're more extreme now than they've ever been. I mean, that's true.
1: I mean, you watch those carnival videos, you get stuck in those ones that are closed.
0: What's your favorite ride? I mean, do you like the water slides in general or?
3: I do. I love water slides, but I love the ones that are wide and open. Because the thing is, it was close, so I felt very trapped. And that's the thing. I'm like, what if I get trapped and there's someone else behind me that just, because they can't see you if you're halfway through or whatever.
0: At the same time, that's better than flying off the side of the cruise ship.
1: Yeah.
0: I mean, of all the things that happen, I don't think that happens very often. Things I hate at the water park, boogers that you see floating in the pool.
1: Band-aids.
0: Lines. Mm-hmm. Yeah, I hate the fact that the lines are forever long.
1: The fact that everybody is barefoot on the hot concrete.
0: Yeah, and then the ones that go straight up and down, I don't trust those. But other than that, I'm fine. You ever ride that tornado thing or whatever at Six Flags, like a big float you get on? That thing is scary and also awesome.
1: I don't like when it shoots you up too high off the water. Now you're in a free fall going in. I don't want any of that. I was actually at a water park not too long ago, and I sat the whole thing out like a true mom.
0: Well, I'll set up a sprinkler for you on the
1: Thank
0: side.
1: Thank you. What's that vacation activity that you signed a waiver, you did it, and would you ever do it again? 1-800-330-9999.
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8: Vacation time. It's when you put your life at risk doing activities that you would never do in your normal day-to-day life.
9: I mean, that's a good plan, right? You're getting out, you're stepping out of your comfort zone, Anna.
8: If there's a waiver, you sign it and you're ready to go.
9: Bye.
8: I was on Catalina Island with my family, and we did a bison tour. And the thing is you're like on the tip of the cliff, and there's nothing stopping you from that Hummer just going over the side and plummeting to your death. And as I was sitting there, and my girls were laughing, I'm thinking to myself, I paid for this.
9: Right.
8: I paid and signed waivers for me and my heart to be out of my chest right now.
9: Yeah, here's the thing. If there was a video of that Hummer flying off a cliff, nobody out there would be like, oh, that's terrible. They'd be like, oh. Play stupid games, win stupid prizes, right? They'd look at it like it was your fault.
8: And then the bison is 4 feet away from my daughter, and I just watched one, like, you know, flip a man over, and I'm like, I don't know.
9: Right.
8: Maybe this wasn't the best idea. What is the vacation activity you did, and how would you rate it? Would you

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1: Oh, Gloria wrote on our Facebook page at Anna and Raven, we went swimming with the dolphins in the Bahamas, 11 out of 10. Oh, yeah. That's the best.
2: You know what? I went swimming with the dolphins myself. I would never do it in a pool or an aquarium setting again. I would do it out in the ocean.
1: Yeah.
2: That's the only place I would do it, and I wouldn't even do it in one of those pens. I feel differently about it now that I've done it.
1: We've done it in the ocean. Not me. I would never pay for me to do it, but I paid for my children to do it.
2: Yeah.
1: And those memories, I remember, like, I got teary-eyed, like, watching them do it, and it was wonderful.
2: Incredible experience, again, in the wild, very, very cool. Anything that's captive at this point, I just don't feel good about. I swam with sea turtles, and they just came up to me. It wasn't an excursion.
1: Oh, you're like,
2: it was nothing like
1: a turtle
2: that.
1: Whisperer?
2: They just came up to me. I just happened to be in a place where they were, and it was baby ones and everything. It was awesome.
1: What's a vacation activity you tried? You signed the waiver and you were like, all right, I guess let's do this. We're on vacation. And how would you rate it? 1-800-330-9999.
2: Dave, tell us about your vacation activity. What'd you do?
3: I went a city slickers trip out to Montana, and I moved cattle for a week on horseback.
2: Oh,
3: my gosh. It was unbelievable.
2: That is fantastic. Had you ever ridden a horse before?
3: Oh, yeah. I've ridden horses before.
2: Okay.
3: But there was a total of 42 of us that did the trip, and it was really wild.
2: That's very amazing. Intense. Like, camping out, too, while you're doing it, right? Setting up camp every night while you're moving the cattle?
3: We slept in teepees, and it was great. We just, you know, out in the prairie, the closest town was 600 people population. We took Suburbans out 45 minutes into the prairie.
2: I love that. I mean, Yellowstone was my jam, so.
1: You paid to go on vacation, but then you did the work for them by moving the cattle?
2: He won it.
1: Voluntarily.
3: Oh, yeah. Voluntarily, yeah.
1: Okay, got it.
3: Definitely did. But it was fun.
2: Yeah. You don't remember that with Jack Palance and Billy Crystal? That was awesome.
1: No idea.
3: Just that time when I did it, because that movie had come out, they had a trip for that.
2: Right. Everybody wanted to do it then. Right. That and when Yellowstone came out.
3: Yep.
2: Thanks for the call, man. That's awesome. What an experience.
1: Andrea, your vacation activity, what did you try and how would you rate it?
4: I tried a ghost tour in New Orleans along the French Quarter, and I would rate it about a good solid 7 out of 10.
2: Is it, you know what? So here's the thing. I mean, I know it's a super haunted town. I know the voodoo history I would think would be very interesting. On the other hand, like, I feel like there's a million bars I'd rather be at or food I'd rather be eating than standing there for 45 minutes waiting for that slow funeral procession parade. Am I wrong?
4: No, which is why we did drink before we went. Yeah. So I would recommend that.
2: Right. And then bring a flask. right.
1: You know? I love ghost tours. I love them.
2: Okay.
1: I think they're so fun. I like when they bring you to creepy places and they tell you spooky stories. And they, when they give you tools, oh, boy.
2: Yeah.
1: I'm so excited to use the tools.
2: Yeah.
1: Like, I don't even know what it's measuring, EVP. I don't know.
2: Nothing. And that's the secret.
1: I'm like taking photos all around. I'm like, I got an orb. I got an orb here.
2: Yeah, the secret is it's not measuring.
1: Oh,
2: anything.
1: I like it. It's fun. Fun.
2: Show me the ghost. And then this rating would go from a 6 or a 7 to a 9.
1: Do you remember when I got the picture of the ghost dog in Salem,
2: Massachusetts?
1: I do
2: remember the ghost dog that you said was a ghost dog. I don't know.
1: It was a ghost dog in the cemetery. It was a ghost dog in a cemetery, and I have a picture to prove it.
2: Yeah, the jury's still out on that.
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8: Mad, sad, or glad? How was your weekend? Anything good happen? Anything terrible happen? 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Raven, I did something that I never thought I would get to do again.
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2: Were you mad, sad, or glad this weekend? Were you mad, sad, or glad this weekend?
0: I got to sleep in a dorm, and it was awesome.
1: I mean, why and why? let me just ask both those questions.
0: Were you mad, sad, or glad this weekend? Raven, producer Sophia, producer Justin, my best friend Danielle said, how would you like to take a trip to Boston this weekend? Because my cousin's son graduated from Northeastern and they have his apartment until the end of August. And we'd have to sleep on the floor and blow up mattresses. And I said, yep.
1: Awesome. Girls 100%. Trip.
0: Yeah, I have a twin blow-up bed. I slept in my 7-year-old sleeping bag on the floor. It was the best. They were having parties next door, and we kept trying to get ourselves invited, and they would not invite us.
1: I mean, you guys are the moms. Yeah, you don't need to go to that party.
0: We're cool moms.
1: Yeah.
0: We're very, very cool moms.
1: Yeah, no, I wouldn't let you in either.
0: Oh, it was wonderful. I was very glad. Raven, were you mad, sad, or glad this weekend?
1: I was glad. You know what? I mean, I had a lot of plans up in the air with my son's bachelor party weekend, and I was kind of in charge of that stuff, and everything worked as, advertised. So the excursions were all great. They were just as good as they had been promise. It was my first real like Airbnb experience. Like I had done like a little thing before, but it was like a huge lodge that was thousands of dollars, and it couldn't have been a better experience. Everything worked out well. The host was great. The house was fantastic. Definitely very memorable.
0: Yeah.
1: A lot of fun.
0: It's interesting because I feel like Airbnb, it was such a hot thing for so long, and now it seems to be floundering a little
1: well,
0: bit.
1: Well, I mean, I just think that a lot of people have a lot of different options, right? So Airbnb, Vrbo, whatever it may be, plus all your regular stuff. Nobody likes to feel like they're paying an excessive amount. But when you want something that's specific and special in an area, it's really just like a problem solver.
0: Yeah.
1: Like, you know what I mean? Like, you're in an area that's popular. If you're willing to spend the bucks, you can have whatever you want.
0: Sophia, mad, sad, or glad this weekend? What was it?
3: I was glad. I got to see my first ever baseball game.
1: Oh, woo! What'd you go see?
3: I saw the Mets.
0: It
3: was awesome.
4: Well, it's kind of like baseball.
0: Yeah.
1: Okay.
3: Is it not?
1: No, the Mets.
3: Oh, no. It was amazing. I had a great time.
0: All right.
1: That's good. Are you a Mets fan now?
3: No. I don't care.
1: All right. Perfect.
3: Yeah. It was, I mean, we got like gracefully snuck into the club that we definitely didn't pay for downstairs. Mm-hmm.
1: That's good.
3: Yeah. We got to watch them like bat, and then we got like floor seats, and the boys were very mad in the nosebleeds.
1: Okay.
0: Oh, good. Sometimes it's nice to be a girl.
3: Yeah.
1: And the good spots, those cool little areas that they have. Every different ballpark, you know, they have these little different things. And when you can get into a cool spot like that, that's awesome.
3: Yeah.
1: Yeah, real memorable.
0: Speaking of mad, sad, or glad, Justin, I know that you were with your friends this weekend. Mad, sad, or glad this weekend?
4: Glad. I had three friends from different parts of the country. Everyone got together in one place, and it was terrific. There was a concert, and there were boat rides, and there was all kinds of vacation food and activity rooms. It was a great weekend.
0: I think this might be the first time all of us were glad for the weekend.
1: I was going to say.
0: That's how you know it was a good summer weekend.
1: Yeah.
0: All right, 1-800-330-9999. Were you mad, sad, or glad this weekend?

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3: 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Raven, please leave the room.
4: You got it. Good luck.
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1: Would you force your child to take the bus because you thought it was building character? 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Couples Court is coming up next.

0: 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Taryn, what's going on?
1: We have an 8-year-old daughter. She's been complaining that, like, you know, she just feels like when school starts, she doesn't want to take the bus, which I totally get. I remember being a kid and how tough this was, but she's actually been bullied a lot last year. So my husband and I have been working with the schools, but, you know, she's always hated riding the bus. So I guess I've just come to the point now, basically, where I feel like, you know, he has a more flexible job, so that way he can take her to school in the morning, but we're just not aligning on this at all.
0: All right, Declan, go ahead. What's your side?
2: Yeah, so, I mean, yes, I do have a flexible job. I could come in an hour later, but that also puts me an hour with traffic coming home for dinner and everything later in the night. And I also think that our daughter is going into third grade. She needs to be a little bit more independent. We're not, like, putting her on public transportation. I just think that we are the parents and we decide, and we can have her stay on the bus. She has a phone. If anything really bad happens, she can call us. It's not as bad a situation as Taryn is making it out to be.
1: Well, I think, you know, you're just not having those conversations with her the way that I am. And, you know, third grade, but she's still a baby. And of course, you know, this kind of stays with you. I got bullied as a kid off and on. And, you know, it is the kind of thing at her age that'll stick with you and damage your confidence. So, like, why would we put her through that? You know,
2: well, she does talk to me. And I went through the same stuff when I was her age. And you know what I had to do? I had to stand up. I had to toughen up. I had to own my space.
1: In my opinion, that's like the old school way of doing things. Now we're much more proactive, if that makes sense to you guys. You know,
0: first of all, I can't believe your daughter has a phone at 8 years old. I can't imagine because you're going to mine. But anyway,
2: for safety, so we can see where she's at and if she needs, you know.
0: I mean, the fact that if she was bullied and there were situations, you know, you're the parents, you know best. But I always have a tough time with the bus. My daughter also is not a fan. Mm-hmm. And it's a necessity for our family for her to be on it. But every opportunity that we get that we don't put her on it, we don't. You know, she doesn't really like it. I was bullied on the bus as a kid. I stopped taking the bus and I turned out just fine. So I don't think that it's necessary. Mm-hmm. And if it causes more problem and heartache, I think that just figuring out a way to drive her so she can be happy walking into the school isn't the worst thing in the world.
3: Everything that you're saying, I think, is true. And you're looking at your children. And obviously, you don't want them to have to go through things. On the other hand, I completely hear what Declan's saying. I was bullied on the bus, too. And I had to figure out my way, right? And I think that this is something that's been going on forever. And, you know, because we can shield our children from it today, that's a good thing. On the other hand, it doesn't stop that from happening out in the world. I don't know that in the end, that's really a great idea, right? Like, we all face challenges and adversity. You're raising an adult. That's what you have to do, ultimately.
0: That's the other thing. They're going to a place that they have to learn. And if they're having anxiety about the bus, how well-equipped are they to learn once they get there? And if Declan, if it's not hard for you to change your hours to accommodate her, I don't know. Let's see what the audience has to say. 1-800-330-9999. Would you put her on the bus, even if you didn't have to?
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5: It's just about that time where the kids are going to be getting back on the bus to go to school. But what if your child does not like the bus? I think a lot of parents deal with this. Taryn and Declan have an 8-year-old daughter, and she was bullied last year. They worked with the school. They rectified everything. But now their daughter is already starting. She doesn't want to go on the bus. And Taryn says... it's not hard for Declan to change his morning schedule at work. Just drive her to school so we don't have to deal with this every single day.
6: Yeah, I mean, listen, because it's possible doesn't mean that it's not inconvenient, right? And that's Declan's point is that, yeah, I could do that. I could go in an hour later, but that means I'm out an hour later. That means I'm home for dinner an hour later after that because there's traffic and all sorts of other considerations. He says, plus beyond that, we did talk to the school. I think it's important that she tries to go ahead and get on the bus again and see whether or not she can, survive it this time, basically.
5: Right. Basically build character.
6: Yeah.
5: Which I don't know.
6: Overcome
5: what do you think?
6: The situation.
5: 1-800-330-9999. Sandra, whose side are you on?
7: On both, I guess. If it was my kid, I wouldn't put my kid on the bus if they were in distress. But then again, I'm a bus driver. If they want to have that conversation with the bus driver to just explain what's going on, the bus driver would be happy to keep the kid right next to us.
6: How nice it is to hear from a bus driver in this regard, because I know that we have a lot that listen all the time. That, you know, obviously they're out there, they're looking out for your kid. I know there's a lot of distractions on a bus, but if they're aware of a situation, right, they can help.
5: Of course. Bus drivers have a lot on their plate.
7: Right, we're definitely going to look out.
5: Not only do you have to get the kids safely to school, you also have to make sure everybody's behaving and there's nothing terrible happening behind you. Like, it's a lot to have to deal with that every day.
6: Well, thank you for listening.
5: Thanks, Sandra.
6: Thanks for the answer.
7: All right.
5: Whose side are you on? 1-800-330-9999. It's Couples Court.

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1: If your child was bullied on the bus last year and they're getting ready to go to school this year, eighth grade. No, she's only 8 years old.
0: Yeah.
1: She's so young. And she doesn't want to take the bus. Do you make her? Because Taryn says, let's not put her through this again. If she's already having anxiety before the school year starts, Declan, change your work schedule, go in an hour later and just drive her to school.
0: Declan just says, you know what? Listen, we talked to the school. We got into this situation with them last year, and he feels like they've got it under control at this point. If he felt there was real danger, he would say, okay, that's a big deal. Let's pull her off of there. But right now he just says, this is part of growing up. She's got to figure out how to, you know, work through these situations. If we just give in to anxiety at this point right now, it's going to get worse.
1: What do you think? You put her on the bus? 1-800-330-9999. Frank, whose side are you on?
2: I say put her on the bus. And the reason being is with school is part of teaching them to grow up and learn from experiences.
0: Mm-hmm. Yeah, I mean, many of us had to overcome that type of thing. I think that that is equally the reason why some of us are so willing to not put our kids on the bus.
1: Right.
0: And some of us are willing to, you know, let them try it again.
1: Hi, it's Anna and Raven. You're a retired bus driver. What do you think about this?
3: I'm on both sides. But the driver should put the bully up front, not the kid that's bullying. Getting bullied, it's the kid that's causing the problem. Mm-hmm. So they could keep an eye on this kid, what's causing the problem.
1: But the problem here isn't necessarily the bully, because they rectified that last year.
0: Supposedly, it's, right. Yeah, it's the intimidation factor they're feeling.
1: Right. It's the residual effects of having to go through all that as a young child going into the new school year, where she doesn't want to start doing it all over again and have that anxiety in the morning. You have to understand that from a parent's point of view, what that must feel like for an 8-year-old.
0: How long have you been retired?
3: About 5 years.
0: Mm. Did you do things like slam on the brakes when kids were out of control, stuff like that? Because that was my old school bus driver. They used to do that.
3: No, I did not.
0: Well, we had one. He was very creative.
1: Thanks for the call.
0: I appreciate your call. Have a great day.
3: All right.
4: The verdict is in. Jury foreman, what are the results?
1: Declan, our audience agreed with you today. If you feel that this is something she has to work through, you've worked with administration so that it's not a problem, you should at least have her start on the bus, because it might be a different experience this year and a good learning lesson for her. So let her start and then take it day by day.
5: Yeah, and if it's a problem moving forward, we can make a change. But I think just getting over the hump of the discomfort at the beginning of this year, I think she's going to be okay.
0: Taryn, I get it. You're upset, right? And the anxiety of these situations, it'll keep you up at night, right? It'll have you wondering about it all the time. I could have been there. I could have done something about it. On the other hand, you know, I think that we've all been in a situation where we've faced adversity before. And when you face it and you get a different result, it is very empowering, right? Like, it is something that you can lean back on, look back on yourself and reflect on it and say, I did that. I got past that. I overcame that. Anything could happen this year. Let's hope for the best. And if it doesn't work that way, then you make a change.
6: Exactly. Thank you so much.
1: Okay. If you have a problem too, send an email. couplescore@annaandraven.com.
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7: When you travel with your friends, there's a lot of different personalities in different settings. 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

0: 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Ann and Raven, right now.
1: It was Anna's girl's weekend, and best friend Danielle was mad. Super mad.
2: She was so mad. I had a quick girl's getaway weekend, and normally my best friend Danielle is calm, level-headed. Nope. Add in a few martinis, and all of a sudden, she's mad.
0: What happened?
2: There were three separate occasions, Raven, over the weekend where she was outraged. Okay. Here's the first one.
3: Dan, why were you mad last night again?
4: I was mad because we went to a bar, and there was a young couple, and they were clearly very in love, and they were standing in the middle of a dance floor that was a packed, crowded room, and they were just gazing in each other's eyes.
0: That's always weird, man. You know, respect the vibe of everybody around you. If everybody else is dancing and having a good time, don't be the weirdos just standing there, standing still, staring at each other.
2: They were in an embrace. Their eyes were locked.
0: Okay.
2: And they weren't moving. And everybody, it's like a normal bar scene where it's crowded and everybody's having a good time and talking, and it's so loud.
0: And they're in the way.
2: And they're just holding each other, staring at each other's eyes, and that makes us look like weirdos.
4: And we probably had to have been staring at them for like 45 minutes, and it just continued.
0: It just went on and on.
4: I don't think that anybody is that into each other ever. Like, it can't be. I don't understand.
2: You can't. According to her, nobody's that into each other that you stare into each other's eyes for 45 minutes without a single word.
0: I mean, I gotta be honest. In a situation like that, I'd just be like, can you move over? Why don't you guys sit over here? Right? You can have my chair. Just get out of the way.
2: I wanted to go approach them, but I didn't want to, like,
0: you didn't want to get locked in it.
2: I didn't want to get locked in the
0: gaze. You could have got locked in it, too, all of a sudden.
2: It could have been like, you know, like the Odyssey's out right now. It could have been something with the sirens, and it was like they were captured.
0: That seems like a reach.
2: Cyclops.
0: I don't know. I think they were probably just,
2: That wasn't the only reason why she was mad.
0: Okay, what else?
3: Danielle, we're now driving home from our girls' trip weekend. What are you mad at now?
4: I'm currently mad because we just passed someone on the highway and they were driving with their foot up on the console.
2: I don't understand that either. It's not comfortable.
0: I don't like it.
2: You have to be some kind of contortionist or yoga person or maybe Pilates, because when people drive with their foot out the window or the other one just up on the console like they're chilling.
0: Yeah.
2: What? Why? It doesn't make any sense to me.
0: Yeah, I think it's illegal some places. I would imagine so. Not comfortable.
4: And it gave me the ick.
2: It gave her the ick like you would not believe. Stop talking about it for a half hour.
0: I mean, I don't know how much you can see it when you're passing by at 70 miles per hour, but okay.
2: When you see a foot, it is somewhat jarring.
0: Yeah.
2: You know?
0: When you see it in an unexpected space.
2: Yeah.
0: Okay.
2: Yeah. But that wasn't it, Raven.
0: That's two.
2: Right. Coming up, it's the third reason why Danielle was mad.
0: Oh.
2: But it turned into a discussion about when was the last time that you skipped. And if you want to be entertained by your friends, ask them to skip. It's coming up next.
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9: Dakota, my 7-year-old daughter, loves to skip. And I love watching her skip because that usually means that she's happy. Yeah. She'll skip into school, she'll skip out of school, she'll skip down the hallway. But as a grown adult, is it ever appropriate to skip? It's coming up next.

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1: It was Anna's girl's weekend, and best friend Danielle was mad. Super mad.
2: She was super mad, my best friend Danielle. We had a little bit of a girl's weekend. It was super fun. We went away for a couple nights. And normally Danielle is so even keel, but she was mad when this couple wouldn't stop gazing into each other's eyes at the bar. Like 45 minutes, they didn't break a stare, guys.
0: I mean, in the middle of the dance floor, it's weird.
2: Right. You're not moving. You're just holding each other, staring from 1 foot, like 12 inches, eye to eye. It's weird.
0: That's weird.
2: Yeah. Raven, producer Sophia, producer Justin, that's not the only reason why she was mad. She was mad that somebody had their feet up on the dashboard while they were driving. But that wasn't the number one reason why she was mad.
0: Mm.
2: I've never seen her so angry when this happened. Danielle, what did we just see?
3: We just saw a young woman and her, appears to be her boyfriend. They're holding hands, going down the sidewalk, skipping.
2: How does that make you feel? Because your reaction was gut-wrenching.
3: I said immediately, no. If a man started skipping next to me, I would be like, see you later. I can't even comprehend that.
2: Can't comprehend it.
0: Danielle's a little bit wound up this weekend that you had here, right? I mean, all of a sudden, like, she's deeply affected by the things that other people around her are doing. Not one of these things.
2: We don't We don't get out.
0: Like, none of these things were a direct thing happening on, you know, against her or whatever, but just seeing those things out in the public eye, it bothered her.
2: This couple was young, holding hands, skipping down a city block.
4: They were holding hands while they were skipping, and they seemed very much in love. What about that repulses you?
3: It just seems like not

0: the guy who's going to protect me when I'm walking down the road.
1: Stylist Lauren, were you also equally upset about the couple skipping?
2: No, yeah. I was not. I was really into her skirt.
3: That's because she's a stylist and she cares about things
4: Didn't bother.
3: Like that. No.
4: Yeah, here's the thing. He might not be the guy that's going to stick up for her every time, but this might be the incident that requires him to do so.
3: Yeah.
4: Right at this moment.
3: Then, as we were discussing it at great length, walking back to our dorm room where we were sleeping, they were like, Anna, can you skip? And everybody knows how to skip. I watch my 7-year-old skip all the time. She's like, I can always tell she's happy when she's skipping. But here's the thing. When you're out of practice, you forget how to skip.
4: Yeah.
3: So hold on. I've been practicing. Watch me skip, guys. And we're all going to take turns. Okay, ready?
4: You got to take space to get your timing down again. I don't think yours is good.
3: No?
4: No, I don't think that was... You need more space. I'm not saying it's your fault.
3: Right.
4: I'm just saying you need more space to get your pacing down.
5: I was like doing the running man. I was wondering if there was such a thing. You just said she skips when she's happy.
3: Yeah.
5: I was wondering if there was such a thing as being able to skip when you're not. And what you just did looked like not unhappy, but like a very forceful
4: not happy enough.
5: Kind of skip.
4: Okay. That's right.
3: Go ahead,
4: right,
3: Justin. Forced. You got a lot to say. Let me see you skip. Yeah. Let me see you skip. When's
4: I would maybe start
3: skip?
4: In this and do a long circle.
3: Yeah, you got to.
4: Oh, well, that was kind of Fred Astaire-ish, kind of, you know, chim-chiminy.
3: No, that was an Irish jig.
4: Also not, right. Also not correct.
5: That's skipping. I'm moving.
4: Who's going next? Sophia?
3: Sophia can definitely skip.
6: Yeah, I feel like I can do a lot better than that. Sorry, Justin.
5: Oh. That was really good.
4: Whoa, okay. Bold talk now. Sophia says, I can do it awesome.
3: Like,
5: and that's
3: skip.
5: How I protect someone when I'm skipping down the street with them, too, by the way.
4: Yeah, okay.
3: That's a skip. That's a good skip.
4: I feel like a skip has got a foot drag. I'm gonna start over here.
5: Check it out.
4: So I get my pacing, and I'm going to come around the corner with it, feeling like maybe I've
3: That's
4: got
3: a good
4: it.
3: Idea. Please don't fall. All right.
4: All right, here we go.
3: Raven, do you have your headphones off? Are you going to hurt yourself?
4: No, I'm going to just go for it.
3: No, careful. Oh, my gosh. You're skipping.
4: Raven can skip. You see that? That's how you do it.
5: Looks like you should have one of those giant lollipops with the hat with a propeller on top of it.
3: I don't know.
6: That's good, though.
3: It was more of a shuffle than a skip, but I'll accept it.
4: I feel like you have to shuffle when you skip
3: to
4: be successful. That's just me.
3: If you want to entertain you and your friends, just ask them to skip and see what happens.

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2: $800 is the cash jackpot today for Can't Beat Raven. Hey, Eleni, you ready to play?
3: Yes.
2: All right, let's do this. Can you please ask Raven to leave the room?
3: Raven, can you please leave the room?
0: You got it. Good luck, Lenny. $800. Here we go.
2: All right. All right, you feeling confident? You know your stuff?
3: Yes.
2: I love it. Raven can't hear us. We're in a soundproof studio. He just walked out the door. I'm going to ask you these five pop culture questions. Eleni, you have 3 seconds to answer each one. I'll bring them back in, ask them the same questions. Whoever gets the most right wins. Ties go to Raven. Are you ready to play?
3: Yeah.
2: Here we go. Number one. Cheech and Chong, Sia, Pedro Pascal, and Kate Hudson are amongst the list of celebrities that are getting stars on the Hollywood Walk of Fame this year. What famous theater sits along the Walk of Fame?
3: The Hollywood Theater.
2: Number two, Mick Jagger got real and said there's nothing good about aging. You forget everything. He's the front man for what band?
3: Rolling Stone.
2: Number three, Toy Story 5 did it, crossed the $1 billion mark, making it the highest grossing movie of the year so far. What's the name of Jesse's horse in Toy Story 5?
3: Cameron.
2: And number four, LeBron James is no longer a Laker. He has signed with what team?
3: The Knicks.
2: And number five, Shark Week is back on the Discovery Channel. Which animated shark from Finding Nemo says fish are friends, not food?
3: Bruce.
2: Let me bring Raven back in. Here we go. Come on, Raven.
0: Go.
2: Here we go. 2 out of 5 for Eleni.
0: All right. Not great. Let's see how I do, Eleni.
2: All right. Number one, Cheech and Chong, Sia, Pedro Pascal, and Kate Hudson are amongst the list of celebrities that are getting stars on the Hollywood Walk of Fame this year.
0: Okay.
2: What famous theater sits along the Walk of Fame?
0: The Chinese Theater.
2: That's right. The TCL Chinese Theater.
0: Yep. The name has changed the sponsorship many times over the years, but it's an awesome place. If you've never been there before, I actually saw Braveheart there.
2: Number two, Mick Jagger got real and said there's nothing good about aging. You forget everything. He's the front man for what band?
0: Rolling Stones. And yes. I mean, there's not a lot of people that can do it like him at that age.
2: I think he turned 83 this weekend.
0: I don't even know how old he is, but like, seriously.
2: Number three, Toy Story 5 did it, crossed the $1 billion mark, making it the highest grossing movie of the year so far. Mm. What's the name of Jesse's horse in Toy Story 5?
0: It's Bullseye, right?
2: Bullseye is correct. Yeah, it's always Bullseye. Number four, LeBron James is no longer a Laker. He signed with what team?
0: 76ers. An interesting choice.
2: Yep. And not one that people thought. They thought for sure he was going to Miami.
0: He played with Embiid, and they won a gold medal together at one of the Olympics. It's an interesting choice again.
2: Number five, Shark Week is back on the Discovery Channel. Which animated shark from Finding Nemo says fish are friends, not food?
0: Bruce. I mean, they all say it together. It's part of the pledge, but Bruce.
2: All right, Eleni, 5-2 today. That's going to get you an Ann on Raven TV.

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1: I'll get them next time, hopefully. Thank you. I hope so, too. I can't beat Raven.
0: Thanks for playing, Eleni. Hold on.
2: 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Better luck next time. $900 tomorrow, Anna.
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0: 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When was the last time you had a delicious meal when you were on vacation? Did you snap a photo of it? It could win you a $500 DoorDash gift card. 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
1: Is there anything better than being on vacation and having an incredible meal? Now, taking a picture of that meal can win you a $500 DoorDash gift card.
0: I mean, that's nice when you get back from vacation, too. You definitely don't want to cook. So that could be a nice, you know, kind of zinger for the end of your season there. Use it whenever you want to, though. And I'm trying to think of a vacation that I went on that I didn't have food that I enjoyed. Not so much.
1: When I went to England, I didn't love it.
0: I
1: didn't love the food in London, but I heard the foodie scene has changed a lot over the years. And I
0: so
1: bet
0: you're apologizing
1: be
0: to London now for saying that?
1: Well, I mean, I just heard it's better, but I don't know. I can't confirm nor deny that.
0: Right.
1: All right. Right. So if you go to the AnnaAndRaven.com and you click on Anna and Raven Vacation Foods, you can submit a photo of a delicious meal that you ate while you were on vacation. Tell us why it was so good. Mm-hmm. What was such a standout about it? And then we're going to pick one winner after Labor Day. You're going to win a $500 DoorDash gift card.
0: I had a massive, massive steak this past weekend. And it was the first time I put horseradish on a steak.
1: Oh, it's delicious.
0: I was like, why would I do that? And I like horseradish, but I like it on like seafood. And it activated the steak in a way that I hadn't expected.
1: Welcome to America.
0: And right next to me, my friend had escargot, and it was different than I had ever seen escargot put together either. Big. They were good. You don't like escargot, huh?
1: No, I don't like the snails.
0: No, I'm cool with it. I didn't like it at first either, but I'm cool with it now. I mean, it's just basically seafood.
1: I'm looking
0: just
1: at
0: another seafood.
1: We're going to put these up on our Instagram at Anna and Raven, some of the submissions that we've received that have been standouts.
0: The key to everything is butter, by the way.
1: Well, that's true.
0: Yeah.
1: Julia was in Florence, Italy,
0: okay.
1: And she had a delicious lasagna bolognese that surpassed any other lasagna I've ever tried. Truly spectacular. Now, lasagna, coming from an Italian family, I can tell you is usually square pieces, right?
0: Yeah.
1: Look at this. It's like a Subway sandwich. It is at minimum 12 inches long and rectangular. And it looks out of this world.
0: I would definitely eat it.
1: Oh, gosh.
0: I love bolognese.
1: Fresh
0: love
1: pasta.
0: It.
1: Oh, those pasta slices are thin. My mouth is watering. Okay. How about Denise? Denise was in Paris.
0: Uh-huh.
1: This was called a crookie. It's a chocolate chip cookie dough baked into a croissant. I mean, how can you go wrong?
0: Here's the thing. In France, like, all I want is the pastries and the desserts.
1: And the
0: like,
1: bread.
0: It's all
1: bread.
0: I want. Yeah.
1: Oh, my gosh.
0: Okay, that looks great.
1: That looks fantastic. And then Catherine was in Hawaii. When in Hawaii, we eat like royalty, or ali'i. This is the ali'i chicken sandwich from the island Java Lava on the Big Island, Hawaii. Grilled garlic and herb marinated chicken, house macadamia nut pesto aioli.
0: Yeah.
1: Melty brie, onion marmalade, and baby arugula.
0: That sounds amazing.
1: All on a pillowy brioche bun. Anytime they put pillowy in front of a bread, I'm in.
0: You're in.
1: Yeah.
0: Yeah. Have you ever been to a luau? So great.
1: Yes.
0: Oh, so great.
1: Oh, she paired it with sweet potato fries and a refreshing guava margarita. That is an ultimate tropical feast.
0: It looks good.
1: Yeah.
0: It looks good.
1: This past week was the busiest travel day in history in the air.
0: Is that right?
1: Yeah. So, well, you know, if you're going on vacation or you're heading somewhere, put a note, take a photo of your favorite meal, submit it at AnnaAndRaven.com, and who knows, you could be the $500 DoorDash winner.
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1: Every once in a while, something is said in this studio that reminds us all of the huge generation gaps that we have. We were talking about Brad Pitt, and producer Sophia said she didn't care about Brad Pitt because he's old. And we all just stopped in our tracks and were like, okay.
0: I mean, he's timeless. He's timeless.
1: It's another round of Generation Wars. It's coming up next.

0: another round of Generation Wars. Sophia made a comment when we were talking the other day about Brad Pitt, and she said, I don't really have an opinion about Brad Pitt because he's old. True or false?
1: True, he's relevant.
0: Yeah, irrelevant.
2: Irrelevant.
0: Yeah.
1: In my books.
2: Wow.
0: Yeah. And according to me, Raven, that was shocking. So it's time for Generation Wars. Mm-hmm. As usual, Sophia represents the younger generation. Raven represents the olds.
2: I'm happy to be here for all of us to make sure that I kick some butt.
0: Here's how it works. Each of them gets 5 questions about their opposite generation, and whoever gets the most wins and is the coolest person in this room. Mm. Sophia, you get to go first. Question number one. Okay. Brad Pitt. Irrelevant old Brad Pitt was married to what Friends actress before destroying his marriage for Angelina Jolie?
1: Oh, no. I don't know. I have no clue.
2: Wow.
1: I'm going to say Monica.
2: Wow. Nope. Okay. Jennifer Aniston's the right answer.
0: Jennifer Aniston.
2: Yeah.
0: Okay. All right. So 0 for Sophia. Mm-hmm. That was shocking and sad. Number 1 for Raven.
2: Yeah.
0: What does GRWM stand for when using it in social media?
2: GRWM. Great woman.
0: Can you fill in the blanks, Sophia?
1: Get ready with me.
0: Get ready with me.
2: Okay.
0: Well, all right. Neither of you are doing well.
2: All right.
0: Sophia, number 2.
2: Here we go. Mm-hmm.
0: What company made the phrase, where's the beef, famous?
1: Where's the beef? Arby's?
0: No, but close. Raven.
2: I love that you're firing away. Wendy's.
0: Wendy's is correct.
2: Yeah.
0: Raven, what game features the island of Verdansk?
2: The game?
0: Yeah. Generation Wars is not going well today.
1: Terrible.
2: I don't know. Love Island?
0: No. Mm. Sophia, do you know this one?
1: I don't even know this one.
0: Call of Duty.
1: Oh.
2: All right.
0: Yeah. All right.
2: I'll play
0: this
2: war
0: is
2: games.
0: The saddest Generation Wars ever.
2: Yep.
1: Awful.
0: Sophia, right. Who said, float like a butterfly, sting like a bee?
2: Come on.
3: Float like a butterfly.
2: That's not a song.
3: Sting like a bee.
2: No, it's not a song.
1: Okay. Well, then in that case,
0: Sabrina
1: I don't know.
0: Sabrina Carpenter.
2: He was an athlete. No, Muhammad Ali.
0: Muhammad Ali, man. Yep.
2: All right.
0: Okay.
2: All right. I mean, that's not really my generation either, though, but it's just a thing that people know. Right.
0: Not
2: okay.
0: All people. All
2: right,
0: next. Raven, what drink contains tapioca pearls?
2: Boba tea?
0: Yes!
2: Look at me go!
0: All right. Okay, you got to get at least one more, Sophia, to tie.
1: Okay.
0: Ready?
1: Okay, I'm locked in.
0: Which singer was known as the material girl?
1: Madonna!
0: Oh, that's right.
2: Why'd you give her an easy one?
0: Okay, now you guys are tied at 1 each. It comes down to these last 2 questions.
1: Okay.
0: Okay.
2: All right.
0: Raven, what is the name of the second villa on Love Island where couples are tempted with new islanders?
2: Oh, I don't... Temptation Villa?
0: Nope. Sophia, what is it?
1: Casa Amor. Casa Amor.
2: Casa Amor.
0: Yes.
2: Okay, I didn't have it. All right. Okay.
0: All right.
2: Here we go. What do I have?
0: All right, so now it's still tied 1-1. It's down to the last question.
2: Okay.
0: Sophia,
1: what
0: candy melts in your mouth, not in your hands?
1: Lifesaver?
2: Oh, my God.
0: The answer is M&M's.
2: M&M's, man.
0: All right, Raven, you need this last one to win. Otherwise, it's tied in a pathetic 1-1 tie in Generation
2: Wars. All right, here we go.
0: What social media app uses streaks as a major feature?
2: Streaks? What? Snapchat?
0: Yeah!
2: Yeah! Look at me go!
0: Oh.
2: Total guess.
0: And
2: total
0: the most
2: guess.
0: Pathetic outcome of all time. Raven wins today's Generation Wars
2: champion.
0: 2-1.
2: I think that's 2 for 2, as a matter of fact.
0: Yeah, I think
2: fact.
0: It is. Thank
2: you. Wow!
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3: There was that woman in France. She once married a computer. Remember that?
4: Oh, we've talked about this before. 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
3: Yeah.
4: That means, yeah, it's weird.
3: The lady in Germany, she married a carnival ride. Happens here in the U.S. all the time. People marry trees.
4: I'm going to marry a river.
3: Yeah, I'm going to marry a tree.
4: Yeah.
3: I'm going to hug that tree. We're going to live together forever. Yeah. Can you marry a shark? According to Shark Week, maybe?
4: Yeah, of course. I mean, why not? A free-thinking individual, kind of.
3: Uh-huh. It's coming up next.

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1: Shark Week gets back, and it's wackier than ever. Remember when Discovery's Shark Week was just about learning about sharks? Not anymore, Raven.
0: Okay.
1: No, the Discovery Channel launched its first Shark Week back in 1988, and it was all created to alleviate some of the fear that came after the movie Jaws came out.
0: I mean, then I feel like they tapped into the fear, right? Like, I mean, that was kind of, that's what people are tuning in for.
1: Well, not always. Here we are 38 years later, and Shark Week kicked off last night with K-pop shark heroes.
0: All right, that's a little bit different.
1: Yep, and it was the actress that voices Rumi in K-pop Demon Hunters. She has teamed up with Ken Jeong from The Hangover and The Masked Singer.
0: Perfect.
1: And they want to give sharks better PR.
0: So they were voicing sharks?
1: No, they created a new K-pop shark song to show them that they don't eat people.
0: Oh, okay.
1: Would you like to hear that song?
0: Yeah, go ahead.

0: just going to go out here on a limb and say that the other album is doing much, much better than that one is going to do.
1: You don't think this is going to take off?
0: I don't.
1: But what is a K-pop song about sharks if Ken Jeong does not rap? Would you like to hear him rap?
0: Oh, no.
2: Guys, my turn.

0: Well, they got us.
1: I can keep going. Would you like to keep going?
2: No. That's fine.
3: The legend of their appetite is misunderstood. The rumors said they like to fight the whole neighborhood.
2: Is he trying to channel like Slick Rick? It's got a very...
1: I can't believe you even made that.
2: It's got a very, you know, a fairy tale, you know, type of, you know, it's, yeah, okay.
1: Also,
2: anyways,
1: besides the K-pop Shark Week show that was on last night.
2: Yeah.
1: Also, My Strange Shark Addiction also is on this week.
2: Oh, no.
1: And you can stream it as well. This is, you know, people that have over 100 shark tattoos. And this lady that has a shark boyfriend named Alan.
4: My name is Ashley. I live in St. Thomas, and I have a shark boyfriend named Alan.
1: Yep, that's her. And she's really in love with Alan, and she talks about what makes him so attractive.
2: Oh, yeah.
4: I swear, Jerry, he is so gorgeous. One big, giant muscle.
1: It makes me uncomfortable when she says that. He's a big, giant muscle.
2: Yeah, okay, but all right.
1: That seems like a lot.
2: Well, I hope people enjoy Shark Week.
4: I just love him, and it makes me so happy.
5: I don't care what anybody thinks. We have a relationship.
2: All right.
1: I don't know what I noticed, though. And also, they still do the real shows that have the historic and the information about sharks. Like, tomorrow night, if you missed it, this past Friday, we had a great interview.

0: with a man who leads Jurassic Sharks that'll be on tomorrow night.
1: Dr. Austin Gallagher, your best friend.
0: I told you 100 times he's not a real doctor. Stop calling him doctor.
1: I mean, that's what he lists on his website.
0: It's not his, he's not
1: Dr. Austin Gallagher.
0: That's not it.
1: He's a PhD or something. He's not like, you know, giving you sharks, you know, like, you know, shots or medications. But, you know, he's a smart guy.
0: Anyway, so all this week it's going to be all about sharks. And strange thing, I was flipping through the channels last night. And National Geographic Channel also does Shark Week, but they call it Shark Fest. And I was wondering if Discovery Channel gets mad.
1: I don't know if that is it the same owner?
0: I don't think so.
1: Yeah, I don't know. Either way, it's not important. Enjoy the sharks.
0: Yeah, a lot of sharks.
1: Have a great time.
0: Don't be afraid of Jaws.
1: I would still be afraid with that. I would exercise a good amount of caution, I would think. I wouldn't, you know, wear a stake going into the ocean. If I saw seals, I wouldn't be swimming there. And if the water's murky, I'd just stay out of it. That's what I would do. But, you know, I mean, or you could marry one and see whether or not that would help you out. But.
0: Alan, he's just one big muscle.
1: Okay, that's enough. Thank you.
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2: The thing about going on vacation is that you try new activities that in your normal life you would never, ever do.
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2: 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Would you ever do them again? Thumbs up, thumbs down. If you recently did one, we'd love to hear from you.

0: 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It's Ann and Raven on 93.5 The Bubble. It's the sound of adventure, Anna Zapp.
1: Yeah. Vacations are when you put your life at risk doing activities that you would never try in your normal, boring life.
0: I don't know about that.
1: If there's a waiver, get ready to sign away any right you ever had.
0: Well, I'll tell you what. The first time I ever went zip lining in another country, like, there was very much the feeling that, yeah, this is something that OSHA would not approve if I happened to be in the United States. But yesterday I went out, or this weekend I went out, and I had some serious adventures in. It was awesome. Absolutely awesome.
1: So what did you do? Tell me about your big weekend.
0: Yeah, so it was my son's bachelor party weekend, and you know, a little bit odd, honestly, for myself as an adult. Like, I was one of the big organizers of the weekend, right? So, you know, hinging on that, I got a bunch of younger guys and some older guys too, and I got to make sure that this whole thing is a success. And that's a lot of pressure, honestly, because you don't know exactly what they're into. The best way to do that and make sure that you do get something successful: a lot of horsepower, a lot of mud,
1: yeah,
0: and a lack of supervision.
1: Good.
0: So we went off-roading on Polaris Razors, which are like super high horsepower off-roading, like UTVs, and we ripped it up through the woods, man. It was crazy. We were catching air, doing like 40 miles per hour. Here's me and my buddy Steve riding through it. And honestly, the guys in front of me just couldn't move quick enough, ripping through the woods. Jordan broke a shock. Somebody ran into a tree. It was awesome.
1: That's only a boy thing to say. Somebody ran into a tree. It was awesome.
0: It was so great.
1: Were they safe and were they fine? Did they complete the waiver in its entirety?
0: They're fine, and the waiver was signed, and that's all good, and my phone is destroyed and all that, but it was a great time.
1: Why is your phone destroyed?
0: Because I was filming or trying to at the moment, and then we dove right into a mud pit with the vehicle.
1: Gross.
0: And it was just a wall of mud, and some of that mud had been sitting there for like a week or two,
1: mm-hmm.
0: and it was stanky.
1: Yeah.
0: Like, I've got some clothes right now that are out on my back deck that I have to hose off before I even put them in the washer.
1: Yeah, and that's like the best part about vacations is like trying things that you would never do in your normal life. And sometimes it's awesome and sometimes it's 100% terrifying.
0: Yeah.
1: Like this one time when my husband and I first started dating, we went to the Dominican Republic and we did an excursion where we rode donkeys to a waterfall.
0: Okay.
1: And then we had to climb up the waterfall and jump off the waterfall. Now, when you're young and in love, this seems really romantic.
0: Yeah, yeah. Oh, look at us. Our life is going to be full of adventure. It's going to be so great.
1: Except that I've never ridden a donkey in my life.
0: Yeah.
1: And it was not as comfortable as I thought. It was not very comfortable with me just in my bikini.
0: What would make you think it would be comfortable?
1: I don't know. I don't know. And then when we got to the waterfall.
0: It's a donkey, man.
1: I didn't realize, like, when they said you're going to climb up the waterfall, it seemed very romantic to me.
0: Yeah.
1: Except that I can barely swim. And it's coming down like a waterfall.
0: Mm-hmm.
1: So I lose my top halfway through.
0: Nice.
1: Now I got to wear Paul's t-shirt like a top because I've lost it and it's gone to the waterfall. It's not like Disney World where there's like precautions in case.
0: No,
1: it's a real waterfall.
0: Right.

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7: Vacations are the perfect time to risk your life and do an activity that you would normally never do.
9: 100%.
7: But for whatever reason, if it's sold in a package and you have to sign a waiver, you're like, yeah, this sounds good. We'll go here for a few hours.
9: I like the photo package, too. That way, if somebody's injured, we can remember it forever.
7: What's the vacation activity you did, and how would you rate it? I'm looking at our Facebook page at Anna and Raven. Denise wrote, whitewater rafting on the New River in West Virginia. 10 out of 10. It was on my bucket list, and my 11-year-old asked to go, so we did. Definitely a core memory for both of us. Would I do it again? Absolutely not.
9: You've done whitewater rafting, right?
7: No.
9: Oh, I did it. Class 5 rapids.
7: No. Nope.
9: The guide was on. So the guide always sits on the back of the boat so they can like steer. And as soon as we hit the rapids, he's like, all right, everybody, hold on. This is going to be extreme. We drop down in this part they called the hole, and he launched right off the boat.
7: Oh, my gosh.
9: Bye.
7: Oh, no.
9: He survived. Good news. But I tell you, what a workout, man.
7: I mean, well, why do we do this to ourselves?
9: We dropped it on the back of a dam. It was awesome.
7: I mean, what was the vacation activity you did? And would you rate it well? Would you tell people to do it, too? 1-800-330-9999.

0: It's 93.5 The Bubble.
1: Vacations are the perfect time to risk your lives doing activities that you would never do normally. Mm-hmm. Just for whatever reason, because you're on vacation, you'll sign a waiver, pay the fee, and just go and do it.
0: I did this at 45 miles per hour and caught 8 feet of air. It was crazy this weekend. Crazy!
1: What are they called? ATVs? UTVs?
0: It's called a UTV.
1: Yeah.
0: Yeah. Absolutely awesome. Yeah, Bluetooth and a Fosgate system and everything. Those things are fun, man.
1: Kathy wrote on our Facebook page at Ann on Raven, we took a hot air balloon ride.
0: No.
1: She said it was amazing.
0: Listen, it looks beautiful. Remember when 4K TV first came out and they had all that channel that was just doing hot air balloons all the time? I love to watch that. But I think to myself, I'm terrified of heights and I see too many disaster videos.
1: Amy wrote mountain coasters in Tennessee, 10 out of 10.
0: That would be fun.
1: All right. What vacation activity did you try and how would you rate it? 1-800-330-9999. Lillian.
2: So we just went on a cruise and we went zip lining in Belize.
0: Mm-hmm. Nice. Yeah.
1: Zip lining
0: in another country. I mean, I've done it in Mexico. I've done it in Jamaica. Jamaica definitely felt like some of the safety things had been overlooked. Did you feel that way when you were on vacation zip lining in Belize?
2: So my husband and I loved it because we listened to the directions and our two teenage sons didn't love it as much as, we did. It was great. We would definitely do it again.
1: Are you saying that your sons did not listen to the directions,
0: right,
1: therefore they could not experience it correctly?
0: Well, what was the difference?
2: Well, you had to hold your hand like a certain way to stop at the end, when you're coming into the end, and we paid better attention than them, so we had a better time.
0: So they come screaming in at 50 miles per hour, and they're like, ah! Right, it stops them in 8 feet.
2: Yeah. And then, one of them got stuck, and then the other one had to stop at the fly at the end, too. And they were like, didn't you finish? And they're like, nope, we were good. Right. So it was great.
1: Becca, how about you? You went on vacation, you tried this activity. What was it?
3: I was on a cruise ship for the first time, and they had, I'd always tried open, water slides. And this had closed water slides, and it was so freaky and so scary. I felt like I was trapped, and I was like, what if I don't come out the other side? And then obviously when I came out the other side, my bikini was nowhere to be seen.
1: Right.
3: Yeah. At least at the top part.
1: On a scale of 1 to 10, how would you rate that experience? Because I have found that water slides are never that fun. I'm always afraid of getting hurt. There's always water in my nose. I'm always afraid of the drop-off at the end. My bathing suit is always embarrassingly wardrobe malfunction, and it's not worth it.
0: They're more extreme now than they've ever been. I mean, that's true.
1: I mean, you watch those carnival videos, you get stuck in those ones that are closed.
0: What's your favorite ride? I mean, do you like the water slides in general, or...
3: I do. I love water slides, but I love the ones that are wide and open. Because the thing is, it was close, so I felt very trapped. And that's the thing. I'm like, what if I get trapped and there's someone else behind me that just, because they can't see you if you're halfway through or whatever.
0: At the same time, that's better than flying off the side of the cruise ship.
1: Yeah.
0: I mean, of all the things that happen, I don't think that happens very often. Things I hate at the water park. Boogers that you see floating in the pool.
1: Band-aids.
0: Lines. Mm-hmm. Yeah, I hate the fact that the lines are forever long.
1: The fact that everybody is barefoot on the hot concrete.
0: Yeah, and then the ones that go straight up and down, like those, I don't trust those. But other than that, I'm fine. You ever ride that tornado thing or whatever at Six Flags, like a big float you get on? That thing is scary and also awesome.
1: I don't like when it shoots you up too high off the water. Now you're in a free fall going in. I don't want any of that. I was actually at a water park not too long ago, and I sat the whole thing out like a true mom.
0: Well, I'll set up a sprinkler for you on the
1: side. Thank you.
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There are certain parts about text messaging that drive me up a wall, and it is the certain style of response. It's Kenzie, 93.5 The Bubble, and that is when someone responds okay, as in like, okay, or if they just say no and oh, and I'm like, those are complete sentences, I'm aware, but do you hate me? Do you hate me? Do you feel the same way? Let me know. Text me, 803-695-9935.

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All because he did the halftime show for the FIFA 2026 Men's World Cup. Now they think he might do the Super Bowl halftime show. It's Kenzie, 93.5 The Bubble. Would you like to see Justin Bieber? Because I absolutely would. I think that he should. Will he? Probably not. But it's wishful thinking. 1, 2.

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Gracie Abrams just earned her first number one album on the Billboard 200 with Daughter from Hell. And I'm sitting here and I'm just kind of like, finally, an album title for anyone who's ever ignored their parents' call and just texted, hey, sorry, just saw this. Here she is now. Hit the wall.

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So the WNBA doesn't get back to things until tomorrow, but I do want to know if you watched the All-Star game. It's Kenzie, 93.5 The Bubble. Are you up to date with all the drama that happened this week?

Do you think that you could beat me? It's Ken Z, 93.5 The Bubble. I just cleared out 308 work emails, not my personal email that has thousands. Work email, 308 of them, unopened. A lot of them were junk, I'm just going to say. But can you beat that? Text me, 803-695-9935.

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picking up your dog's number two apparently isn't enough anymore. It's 93.5 The Bubble. Yeah, there's a Swiss town that plans to fine owners who don't rinse away their dog's pee too. So you got to remember a leash, bags, and now like a tiny little like spray water bottle, like hose. Like, how do you do that? I have feared before when my dog peed on someone's mailbox post. I was like, I feel really bad that I'm just going to walk away from that. But I did. So you let me know. 803-695-9935.

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Punch the Monkey is officially 1 year old. Yep. 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

Good afternoon. It's Kenzie at 93.5 The Bubble. Popping in, feeling good so far. Kicked off my 75 soft today, which is not hard. Not the hard one. It's the easier one. And by easier, I mean I'm not going to start over if I fumble, or I'm not going to work out twice a day. It's just going to mostly be once. But so far, we've gotten 1.5 bottles of, like, big bottles of water in. I did pop a Bloom. I did pop a can of Bloom open because we need a little bit of caffeine on a Monday. Okay, but have you done the 75 hard or soft? What is your experience with it? Let me know. 803

So this lady that's over 100 years old was giving advice on how to enjoy a long life. It's 93.5 The Bubble. She said to put your phone down and talk to people, which, yes, of course, absolutely. Like, connection is everything.

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1: Things I hate at the water park. 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
2: Now you're like in a free fall going in. 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I don't want any of that. I was actually at a water park not too long ago, and I sat the whole thing out like a true mom.
1: Well, I'll set up a sprinkler for you on the
2: Thank
1: side.
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When do you leave the pool? It's 93.5, the bubble. Like, how do you know it's time to leave the pool? Well, people were asked this question, and a lot of answers were like, I don't know, I'm bored now, or I'm starting to get pruney, or, you know, I'm tired. But nobody said when I have to pee, which either means everyone is incredibly responsible, or this is just horrifying. Either way.

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The Fray and Dashboard Confessional are going to be taking over the Skyla Credit Union on Friday, August 7th for their Summer of Light tour. And I'm telling you, you're not going to want to miss out on this because it's going to be life changing. 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

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Because, yeah, we needed Korean pop stars fighting demons. That's exactly what we needed. And we just need the girls to go on tour. 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

Sixpence, None the Richer. That's Kiss Me, 93.5 The Bubble. I love that song. Love that band. Very sad that they did cancel their tour. Mostly sad because of, you know, why, which was the death of their bassist, Justin Carey. Obviously, the band needs time to grieve. I'm not sure if they'll pick it back up. We will see. But yeah, that happened on June 11th. Just 50 years old and a stroke. Man.

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1: Things I hate at the water park. I hate the fact that the lines are forever long.
2: The fact that everybody's barefoot on the hot concrete.
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2: Now you're like at a free fall going in. 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I don't want any of that. I was actually at a water park not too long ago, and I sat the whole thing out like a true mom.
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2: 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Thank you.

I think you got to cancel your bedtime routine because the internet's loudest inner monologue is going on network television again. It's 93.5 The Bubble, and it's Brittany Broski. She's going to be on Late Night with Seth Meyers tonight. So surely a publicist somewhere is whispering, please don't say that. While Brittany is already halfway through saying it. Surely.

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of the week, and there are some rules. We got to get these ones out there. It's 93.5 The Bubble. I love that Department of Natural Resources. DNR has to remind people, don't touch the manatees. Apparently, Florida tourists are not the only ones heading north for the summer. Manatees spotted on the South Carolina beaches. If you spot one, they say, enjoy the view. Don't feed it. Water it. Definitely don't invite it back to the Airbnb.

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1: I love it, and when the crowd rises up a little bit, it's an amazing feeling. 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So I'm always grateful.
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0: Red Hot, some feel good hits for a Monday. It's 93.5 The Bubble. And we're bummed out because it's all coming to an end, huh?
1: Oh, the summer's gone too fast. Well, I don't want it to end.
0: I know back to school shopping is on and popping because my wife is now getting mechanical pencils at Walmart. That's a thing that's on display.
2: But I'm not going to let anybody cut the vibe short. Summer on and popping till Labor Day. You heard it here first. Whoa.

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That's how long it has been since Taylor Swift's wedding, and we don't have not one photo, not one video, and Anna of Anna and Raven in the Morning is still wearing her wedding dress.

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their renderings are kind of fire, but it's the price tag for me. 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Bank of America Stadium. I'm talking Carolina Panthers football is one step closer to hosting a Super Bowl or at least an NFL draft. But $1.3 billion? 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The only Carolina football we care about, Gamecocks.

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0: 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Can't Beat Raven is back 8:35 tomorrow. Set the alarm for Anna and Raven in the morning and take your chances in the Midland's biggest pop culture quiz. On the way here, just after 5 o'clock, Anna is in studio solo with your first two answers. It's your cheat sheet on 93.5 The Bubble.

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0: 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It's 93.5 The Bubble. And I never thought at this age that back to school shopping would be fun. They have like the giant cardboard school bus at the front of Walmart with all the things I have no need buying.
2: Oh my gosh, I know this sounds completely nuts, but I bought a pen holder. Ooh. And I'm like, why did I buy a pen holder? It was just a silly buy. But
0: be honest, already you're seeing the pen holder is a game changer for you.
2: I didn't return it. I still kept it, but I was like, what was I thinking?
0: Back to school shopping. I'm for it.

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1: Things I hate at the water park. I hate the fact that the lines are forever long.
2: The fact that everybody's barefoot on the hot concrete.
1: And then the ones that go straight up and down.
2: Now you're like at a free fall going in. Mm. I don't want any of that. I was actually at a water park not too long ago, and I sat the whole thing out like a true mom.
1: Well, I'll set up a sprinkler for you on the
2: side. Thank you.

put the 4th of July decorations away at the lake house, and apparently it's Halloween now. It's 93.5 The Bubble. Mars, like the candy company Mars, has already dropped its tricks, treats, and trends report because Halloween is officially a whole season. Twix, Skulls, Snicker, Pumpkins, and I will tell you this. The pumpkin-shaped Reese's offer the best peanut butter to chocolate ratio. It had to be said in July.

0: pop in and feel good with some new music that absolutely belongs in your bubble. In many ways, the architect of pop. I think he's self-professed, but a title he deserves. Ryan Tedder and OneRepublic, they never miss. This is Need Your Love.
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Last week, the world fell in love with a birth defected raccoon in Seattle whose name is Jimothy. It's the wildest sentence to ever leave my mouth. It's 93.5 The Bubble, and from concert signs over the weekend, I saw a Jimothy Eat World sign, and this furry little guy even has his own Google animation. There are Jimothys in cities all across America. So, what creature is Columbia's? And nobody say Dog West. So

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of an album. It has to be an entire worldwide listening event. And such is the case for Ariana Grande. It's 93.5 The Bubble. Pedal lands Saturday. A super secret event that I'm going to tell you exactly where it's at. 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
3: $900. That is how much cash you can win just for knowing your pop culture trivia. That's the jackpot for the next Can't Beat Raven. It's Anna Zapp from the Anna and Raven Show. If you know your stuff and you would like to go head-to-head against Raven in pop culture trivia, remember to sign up at annaandraven.com. This is an unfair advantage that you get that Raven doesn't get. The first two answers to the next five questions. Answer to question number one is Julia Roberts. Answer to question number two, San Diego. Remember those two and get ready to play and win on the Anna and Raven Show.

0: and feel good. First day of the week, and well, that's how we want it to be. It's 93.5 The Bubble. I think it's just safe to say you had a tough office day.
1: Sometimes I just want to put my Zoom on mute and just tell my coworkers to go to hell.
0: Most of my Zoom meetings are on mute. I talk a lot in studio, not a lot on meetings. So work at the bubble. We'll go mute mode on a Monday.

We are still getting Taylor and Travis wedding details. One breadcrumb at a time. It's 93.5 The Bubble. Niecy Nash Betts, my favorite from

911. She says there were games, prizes, and serious security. Like, they literally locked up guests' phones in glass cases. At this rate, we'll have like a full wedding recap sometime around the 5th anniversary.

Every time someone has to say, I can't beat Raven, $100 extra gets thrown in the jackpot. It's 93.5 The Bubble with a new way to wake up in the Midlands. It's Anna and Raven and the Midlands' biggest pop culture quiz. You set the alarm 8:35 tomorrow. Wake up with five questions that could score you $900.

It is everywhere today. And for teachers, I have no idea how you distinguish between a really smart student and something that's just AI. It's 93.5 The Bubble, and a professor found a low-tech way to find AI cheaters. Here's what I hate about the stats. He had to fail 32 of his 35 students. We're going to tell you exactly how he did it in 3 minutes.

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0: Unstoppable.
1: The age of AI. And one college professor finding a hilariously low tech. Like, this is a super simple way to catch students using AI on their assignments. This teacher buried one completely ridiculous instruction in the prompt, and you can't even see it. If you're a student just tossing things in a ChatGPT, there's no way you're going to find this thing. And that's why 32 out of 35 students fell for it. Jay, cue the music here.
2: But if you copy and paste this and look closely, in white ink, I hid, placed the word Madagascar somewhere in the response in a way that makes no sense. Look, if you uncopy and paste it, you can't see it. So if Madagascar was somewhere in my student's response in a way that did not make sense, I knew that they copied and pasted the entire thing and just threw it in AI.
1: Y'all, I'm going to stop you right there. 32 students busted by one word, Madagascar, which is also where I'm telling ChatGPT to send me after I fail this class.
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0: 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Christina, we have to add your name to that list.
1: I know this is going to sound awful, but I can't wait for fall to come because I cannot stand this heat anymore.
0: Jay, write it down. Christina wants pumpkin spice latte and sweaters on July 27th. We'll be cursing you when it's cold and rainy.

Last-minute beach trip and a few reminders from DNR. It turns out Florida tourists are not the only ones heading north for the summer. It's 93.5 The Bubble. And manatees have been spotted off the South Carolina coast. If you're headed to Charleston, maybe you're choosing Myrtle. Apparently they follow the warmer water. And DNR is reminding people, if you spot one, just enjoy the view. Don't feed it, don't water it, don't invite it to the Airbnb.

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1: Things I hate at the water park. I hate the fact that the lines are forever long.
2: The fact that everybody's barefoot on the hot concrete.
1: And then the ones that go straight up and down.
2: Now you're like at a free fall going in. Mm. I don't want any of that. I was actually at a water park not too long ago, and I sat the whole thing out like a true mom.
1: Well, I'll set up a sprinkler for you on the
2: Thank
1: side.
2: Thank you.

0: 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And we're bummed out because it's all coming to an end, huh?
1: Oh, the summer's gone too fast. Well, I don't want it to end.
0: I know back to school shopping is on and popping because my wife is now getting mechanical pencils at Walmart. That's a thing that's on display. But I'm not going to let anybody cut the vibe short. Summer on and popping till Labor Day. You heard it here first. I know.

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Maybe count some backflips with us here. It's 93.5 The Bubble, and that's how you know Benson Boone is a wanted man. Fans say he's hitting as many as 10 backflips a night. Apparently, singing is no longer enough. We'll count those flips for ourselves. August 26th, Benson takes over Spectrum Center, Charlotte.

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Go ahead and set the Tuesday alarm for 8:35. It's 93.5 The Bubble with a chance to score $900. 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
1: XYZ with Eric Zachary. Jordan didn't come to the party that all of his friends and family were at.
2: So I'm a little bummed. I did not get invited to this party and everybody else was there.
1: Okay, so it was a bridal shower and understandably, usually guys don't go to the bridal shower,
2: yes.
1: Right? That said, Jordan knew his friends were going to be there. You, in fact, texted me yesterday morning.
2: No.
1: And made a point of letting me know, hey, I know you're going, but I won't be there.
2: That's not even what I said. So don't be lying on me. I was going to go drop my wife off and then we were going to meet somewhere else. I did not know that you were going to be there. I didn't know that the bride's brother was like, what was he doing there?
1: The
2: groom should.

0: like show up at the end of these things. Yeah. Making like, you know, I get why he was there, but you're there.
1: You just didn't want to go. And now you realize you look like the bad guy because everyone else was there.
0: Right. Homie Thank wants you, to be with the people. And I think
1: homie wanted to stay on the couch is what it sounded like.
0: I did, but then once I knew, because I didn't know, like,
1: it's X, Y, Z with Eric Zachary. Hi, Audrey.
2: Hi.

0: It's 93.5 The Bubble. XYZ with Eric Zachary. David Johnson has announced that he's going to be the new Black Panther.
1: Yes. This is huge news from over the weekend.
0: That is very huge. Who's David Johnson?
1: You may have seen him before. He's a British actor.
2: Yeah.
1: He was in The Long Walk. I think that's the one he's most known for. He was in that show Industry as well. Alien Romulus, that's also something big.
0: Okay. I recognize him.
1: Yeah, yeah. You know who he is.
0: That said, this is obviously a bigger deal. Former Black Panther, Chadwick Boseman, we lost several years ago.
1: Yes.
0: So this is the first person who stepped into that role, which I can't imagine how intimidating that must be.
1: So what I like about this is they did it right from a Marvel standpoint where he's not replacing him. He's technically T'Challa's son.
0: Oh, I thought they were going to pull the multiverse thing.
1: No, this is
0: version four.
1: And that's what I'm saying. Like, I like that they didn't do that because it's so easy to lean on. And they actually like, oh, we can write him into this properly.
2: I think it would have been a bit of a wild choice to replace
0: him. It would have been disrespectful because it's not like, oh, they had a Black Panther and then the actor, you know, we lost later on.
1: Right.
0: Doing a reboot. Like, they had every intention of Chadwick Boseman continuing to play
1: Black
0: Panther.
1: Yeah.
0: And obviously, sadly, we lost him. But okay. So we have a new Black Panther or Black Panther Jr.
1: Yes. Yeah. He's going to be his son.
0: Little Black Panther.
1: I don't think we need to do that.
2: Yeah.
1: But you know, this is the first news of Black Panther 3, which doesn't come out till December of 2028.
0: Got it. So. XYZ with their exactly your XYZ ENT Entertainment Report, all brought to you by Eggland's Best.
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1: Apparently, sloths can change lives.
2: Well, we knew that.
1: Did we? What do they contribute? I mean, other than a dog, maybe a cat, if that's your thing. I can't imagine a lot of animals that would change my life.
2: Okay.
1: Other than like a bear that would hurt me.
2: What about
3: the negative?
1: Yeah.
2: Like a prehistoric one.
3: Like a dinosaur?
1: Had dinosaurs changed your life, Audrey, or do you just like them?
2: I think they've changed all of our lives.
3: I think that it gives Audrey an added layer. Like, you know a lot about dinosaurs.
2: Yeah, so, I do.
1: All right. The sloth changed John
3: Leguizamo, the actor's life.
1: Got it. Why?
3: Check this out.
4: First of all, allow me to be really as funny as I want to be. I got to be hilarious. I got to be so silly. And
1: oh, playing the sloth.
2: Yes, the sloth.
4: Create this incredible character and creature.
1: Got it.
4: Yeah. And it paid my bills.
1: I didn't know he actually sounds like that. I gotta be honest. I really thought it was like a character actor voice, not like that's how he just sounds.
3: No. He became like Sid the Sloth.
2: Must be the last dandelion of the season.
1: Thank you for that.
3: You just wanted to do that.
2: Yep.
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1: Mom's hot take on XYZ with Eric Zachary. Always a treat when she's in the studio with us.
0: Not a trick.
1: No, well, today, you've only been here for 2 hours. You've already managed to find the raccoon costume that we have in the studio, which is a different story. You've been wearing that around, walking around like Jimothy.
0: I was cold and wet.
1: Okay. She got caught in the rain for context. But today, you wanted to address something very specific and near and dear to your heart that's been bothering you.
0: Bloody Marys?
2: Yes.
1: Are you asking me?
0: Well, I express a lot of near and dear things.
1: Okay, yeah, you were talking about how drinks are getting too complicated.
0: Okay, out of control.
1: Yeah.
0: At a bar, when you have to have like a 6-pound drink delivered to you with shrimp.
1: How does this impact
0: Skittles
1: your life negatively
0: chicken.
1: In any way whatsoever?
0: It's just
1: Skittles?
0: Stupid. Yeah, there's
1: in a
0: Skittles
1: Bloody Mary?
0: In a Bloody Mary.
1: That can't be a thing.
0: A little package of Skittles came on the side.
1: That's not
0: two shots on the other side.
1: That's not
2: sidecars?
0: Chicken.
1: Yeah. All right, Mom's hot take on drinks getting complicated next on XYZ.

0: 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You're managing everything. 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

0: 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It's all brought to you by T-Mobile. 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My mom in studio today.
1: Yay!
0: Because I guess Bloody Marys are negatively impacting your life.
1: Why are we paying?
0: I thought you liked Bloody Marys.
1: I like a regular, maybe a spicy, just plain vodka Bloody Mary mix.
0: Yeah.
2: Okay.
1: That's it.
0: So what's the problem
1: here?
0: So
1: when did this start happening that it has now become a buffet?
0: Like a full picnic inside?
1: It's a buffet.
2: Yeah. Yeah.
1: It's a novelty. Along with that, it's also those shared drink bowls.
2: Mm. Oh, like a punch bowl.
1: Oh,
2: fish bowl,
1: that's
2: yeah.
1: Disgusting. I'm sipping. Everyone's sipping. Oh, okay. So gross.
0: Your problem or your hot take is you don't, because you don't order these. I don't think anyone in your life, I'm not making you order these things. You know, friends of yours are making you order these things. You just don't like being at the restaurant and seeing other people.
1: I think it's gluttonous.
0: That you deem less than.
1: Like Augustus Gloop.
2: No, you know what? I'm gonna jump in on your side here.
1: Gosh.
2: No, I'm with you. I'm with you on this one. I'm with you because you're right. It is gluttonous. And if we are just sitting here hating to hate.
0: Yeah.
2: I do recall a time when I was younger, the fish bowls. But yeah,
0: that's, you used to love to order a fish bowl for yourself and walk around the bar with it.
2: First of all, I've never done that.
0: Photos,
2: I know you don't.
0: Yes,
2: no, you
0: do.
2: Don't.
0: Okay.
2: It's, you know, that's a cesspool.
1: But,
2: you're right, Mom.
1: But why? That is so, like, why do these things exist?
0: I'm going to give an answer that's also probably a hot take that someone's going to be really mad about.
2: Okay.
0: I think some people just aren't good at drinking, and that's fine. If that's not your thing, that's not your thing. But like, because they still want to be a part of the community of a bar, they try to order the most obnoxious,
2: sure,
0: sweet or outrageous
1: thing. That
0: tells
1: me a lot about their personality then.
0: Yeah. My mom said, just whiskey neat. That's
2: right.
0: Grow up.
1: I mean, it's just telling people. It's a drink. We don't put like extra stuff in a wine glass.
2: Okay.
1: Like, here's some marbles and here's some nuts and here's some things in your wine.
2: Okay, so with the Bloody Marys is what you're talking about. You don't need like a chicken wing.
1: Slim it down.
2: And, okay, gotcha.
0: I think it's a novelty.
1: Control it.
0: Some restaurants, it's a way to make more money when they do like the, it's unlimited, I swear, and you could really only get like two, but
2: sure,
0: you go to the bar or whatever.
2: Right,
1: right. They're like $35.
0: That's the point. They're making a profit on it.
1: Oh, it's ridiculous. All right. Okay. Go away.
0: Go away, she
2: says. Just the regular martinis.
1: Grown up and order a drink. Just like a wine or an old fashioned.
0: I do get annoyed when people, and again, this is just, it's just not my thing, but
2: okay,
0: when people are like, well, let me look at like the craft cocktail menu. It's like, just, you should know
1: lemonade,
0: what you drink.
1: Lemonade, hibiscus, light water on the side.
0: Don't even get me started on mocktails or the absurdity of paying $18 for juice.
2: Okay, so the Zacharys want to return to form on drinking.
0: Just drink absinthe.
2: Okay.
0: Warm gin.
2: Through a fire hose while you're at it.
1: Is that what I had yesterday?
0: You did not have absinthe.
1: Well, I had a shot of something.
0: You had a Colombian liqueur that had a licorice taste to it. It was not absinthe. I promise you would know if it was absinthe.
2: I feel like you ruined your whole argument right there.
1: No, it
0: was a cultural thing.
2: Okay, gotcha.
0: Yeah,
2: gotcha.
0: No,
1: order a plain drink, please.
0: Okay.
1: Let's go back to basics.
0: XYZ with her exactly mom's hot take. She said, grow up. Drink a warm beer. No carbonation in it.

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1: Are you headed on vacation this summer?
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